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1: Talk back question of the day. When were you ratted out by a kid? My youngest kid, Liam, ratted me out about a new pair of shoes that I bought the other day. Peter, what happened to you, man?
2: I was in a Panera in line behind a very hot yoga mom and very hot yoga pant.
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1: Oh,
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1: I'm pretty sure that at that moment you turned around and you just left the line of Panera. Oh, that's got to suck, man. I'm sorry. That's all I got to say. When were you ratted out by a kid? 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
1: Asking you the question, when were you ratted out by a kid? Let's go to Gary. What happened, man?
2: Oh, my son ratted me out to my wife the other day.
1: Uh-huh.
2: We've been on a really strict diet, and for whatever reason, I got the taste for Taco Bell.
1: Ooh,
2: and I was dumb enough to make the purchase with my kid in the car. He went home and told mommy right away.
1: Dude, my son Liam has done that to me before. I have learned if I want to do something that, you know, I'm not supposed to do, like, for example, buying shoes or going to eat somewhere I'm not supposed to be eating, I make sure he's nowhere there and I dispose of the evidence real quick. Appreciate you being a part of the show, Gary. Hit that talk back, Mike. When were you ratted out by a kid? What happened? Tell me.
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12: I'm meteorologist Aaron Brackett. We'll have a couple thunderstorms into some areas overnight tonight, but much more widespread coverage tomorrow. 74 overnight tonight, 92 and falling in the afternoon. Some of the storms Sunday could be severe, and we're in the 80s all of the upcoming work week. That's all here. Accurate forewarn weather forecast. I'm meteorologist Aaron Brackett.
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1: 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It's Battle of the Pumpkins. We're a part of our iHeartRadio Music Festival. It's going on this weekend. Night one last night, night two tonight. 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
1: One of the many reasons why you must proofread things before they go out. A zoo overseas is getting called out for something that was printed on a child's ticket. We'll talk about it next. It's Battle and Bad Company.

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1: Hey, what's up? It's Battle. So Chester Zoo in England offered up a very interesting tour of animal predators, which is fine, right? Except the printing on the kids' ticket, which was listed as Child Predator Tour. Oh, buddy. Somebody needed to read that out loud before hitting publish. Parents thought that they were buying tiger tickets and suddenly wondered if Chris Hansen was going to be leading the group. The zoo did say that, hey, we fixed the wording, but we apologize for that.
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1: Hey, what's going on? It's Battle, and there is a casket company by the name of Titan Casket. They now have a pumpkin spice themed casket. I feel as if we've now officially run out of things to make pumpkin spice, and it doesn't even smell like it. It's just basically an orange casket. Somebody somewhere is going to look at that going, cute. Does it come with a matching wreath? Look, I get it. Enjoying fall is fine. Coordinating your funeral with the seasonal aisle feels excessive. Who in your life makes fall their entire personality? And you know who that person is. Let me know. Hit that talk back, Mike, while listening on the iHeartRadio app. I get

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1: Hey, what's up? 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You know where you are. Have you ever talked about something and then immediately have gotten an ad for it? And what was that ad? Let me know. 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
1: Hey, what's going on? It's Battle. Now, apparently, some guys are trimming their eyelashes because they think it makes them look more masculine. Buddy, look, if your toughest opponent today is your own eyelashes, I don't think the lashes are the issue. 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I don't know about you, but I am definitely not trimming my eyelashes. What is the dumbest thing, by the way, that you've ever done to look cooler? I'm curious. 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
1: Hey, what's up? 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
1: Yo, what's up? It's Battle here, and a pharmacy technician in the UK is being accused of sneaking drugs into prison, and wait for it, her bra, after reportedly starting a flirty online relationship with an inmate. You knew this wasn't going to end very well. Lady, most people see a new relationship going somewhere and think dinner. You went straight to distribution. Investigators said the drugs were worth almost $27,000. 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
1: Hanging out with you Saturday night. It is Battle. You want to hear something tonight? Not much time left that you and I get to spend together. Let me know. 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Yeah.

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1: Hey, what's going on? It's Battle Halloween right around the corner, and stumbled across yet another list because, again, I love lists. A list of supposedly unique Halloween costumes, and one of them, Adam Sandler. 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You spend the whole party blaming meddling kids, which is already pretty much my parenting style. What do you think is the best cheap Halloween costume that you have pulled off? 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

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Stacey with you on Instagram @StaceyOnTheRadio. 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

0: 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It's Stacey in Facebook Marketplace, also known as the Wild Wild West, as my husband puts it. There's some definitely wild stuff up there, but also dealing with the wild. If should you even want something that's listed on Facebook Marketplace, good luck corresponding. Look, I love people, but I hate dealing with people on Facebook Marketplace.
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0: OKC's Rock Station, Q94.7. Thanks for hanging out. It's Stacy with you. If you haven't seen Spider-Man 10 times already, I mean, there's a lot of repeat offenders just adding to the global box office. But Tom Holland, of course, in this fourth Spider-Man, it's still doing really well. But others in theaters, the new Resident Evil, which is getting really good reviews from critics and just the layman of Rotten Tomatoes. But also Runner with Owen Wilson and for the fall, Practical Magic 2. Sandra Bullock and Nicole Kidman, they're back.
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Talica dates added May through June of 2027. Hitting a bunch of cities that haven't been hit yet on this M72 World Tour. They're making some very happy fans.

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1: Thanks for hanging out. And a full-length album from Guns N' Roses. Nearly two decades of anticipation in that regard. They've given us an EP. They've given us singles. But Slash confirmed Guns N' Roses working on new music. To be determined on that release date.

Q94.7, a one-off in the UK. That's what Ozfest amounts to in 2027. Did I have higher hopes? A little bit. So that's going to be a 42,000 capacity stadium that they're going to try to fill up. So we'll see what the lineup ends up being.

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0: OKC's Rock Station, Q94.7. It's Stacy, and here we are in the weekend. Now's your chance to make good on all the days you didn't work out throughout the work week. Apparently, there's a new study that says you can get similar benefits with weekend-only workouts. The key is hitting the recommended exercise guidelines, which is 150 minutes of moderate exercise or 75 minutes of vigorous physical activity in a week. So whether you can cram that into 2 weekend days or throughout the week, you are supposed to be able to lose just as much weight.
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94.7. I'm not a betting man. I am a cautious woman. But nearly $30 billion to be wagered on the NFL season this year. It makes me uncomfortable talking about it.

OKC's Rock Station, Q94.7. It's Stacey. Thanks for hanging out. So Jack White has that new solo album out, Frozen Charlotte, with G.O.D. and the Broken Ribs, one of the big singles, Dollar Bill as well, and a big tour to follow suit in the fall.

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1: Thanks for hanging out. It's Stacy with you, and a ton of movies in theaters if you want to go catch a flick. Newer is the newer Resident Evil, which a lot of people are saying really good things about that one. Now, Practical Magic 2, if you're into the sequels, there was the Devil Wears Prada 2. There's going to be a Romeo and Michelle's High School Reunion 2. Practical Magic 2's time right now. Sandra Bullock and Nicole Kidman in this one. And Spider-Man Brand New Day, still crushing it. Way to go, Tom Holland.
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OKC's Rock Station, Q94.7. It's Stacy, and you put Pearl Jam into Google, you might get a recipe for pear jam. If you get the right kind of typo.

Answering.

0: Q94.7. Thanks for hanging out. It's Stacy with you and some surveys about AI. One recent from the Pew Research survey showed that 52% of the respondents said they're more concerned than excited about AI. And as far as those that are more excited about AI than they are concerned, less than 10%. So more and more Americans are indeed growing concerned over the use of artificial intelligence in daily life.
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16: Line of Fire is NBC's gripping new drama about the Hollingsworths, a family of law enforcement agents who solve high-stakes cases while balancing their duty to their country and each other. 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

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Stone Temple Pilots with Interstate Love Song. 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
1: Got to scour YouTube and find the video where Chris Stapleton is fronting the Heartbreakers as the Heartbreakers got together this past week in Nashville, Tennessee, and Chris sang lead. Tom Petty, You Don't Know How It Feels, 50th anniversary of that band, and there's a big Tom Petty box set coming out. 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
18: Happy Sunday. Looking at temperatures in the upper 80s to low 90s today before a front sweeps through this afternoon and evening that could initiate a couple of isolated to widely scattered showers and storms, a few of which could be strong to severe. And as we head towards the overnight hours, partly cloudy skies, temperatures in the mid to upper 60s. For the K44 Warren Storm Team, I'm meteorologist Tim Boyd.
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1: There's Great Eddie Money, two tickets to Paradise. 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
8: College football, a top 10 showdown in Oxford. Number 9 Ole Miss over number 7 LSU, 32-24 in Lane Kiffin's return. Kentucky upsets number 8 Texas A&M, 31-21. Cooper Rush starts at quarterback for the Falcons today against the Panthers. Michael Penix Jr. eyes a Week 3 return. Milwaukee, a franchise record 97th win. Brewers beat the O's 1-0. I'm Trey Bender.
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No more tears from Ozzy. I'm Dr. John. Ozzy and Black Sabbath, Back to the Beginning, is going to hit theaters worldwide on October 28th. That was the show that featured Metallica, Guns N' Roses, Tool, and Slayer, the last Ozzy show. 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
1: Guns N' Roses, morning. I'm Dr. John, and we're just a couple of days shy of the start of fall. However, Wednesday, the United States Post Office says, we're ready for Christmas, and Operation Santa is underway. Kids, families throughout the U.S., Hawaii, and Puerto Rico can now send their letters to Santa. There are guidelines for the letters, no nasty stuff, which must be postmarked by December 5th. Registration to adopt letters starts on November 2nd, and people can register as individuals or groups. Letter adoption opens on November 16th. Now, how about letters to Santa? They can be sent to Santa Claus, 123 Elf Road, North Pole, 88888. Yes, you can already send your letters to Santa.
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15: Happy Sunday. Looking at temperatures in the upper 80s to low 90s today before a front sweeps through this afternoon and evening that could initiate a couple of isolated to widely scattered showers and storms, a few of which could be strong to severe. And as we head towards the overnight hours, partly cloudy skies, temperatures in the mid to upper 60s. For the K44 Warren Storm Team, I'm meteorologist Tim Boyd.
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1: 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Well deserved. Here's Green Day now and Time of Your Life.

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1: Where can you hear a whole lot of Zeppelin? Right here, Led Zeppelin's Whole Lot of Love. I'm Dr. John. 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
14: Happy Sunday. Looking at temperatures in the upper 80s to low 90s today before a front sweeps through this afternoon and evening that could initiate a couple of isolated to widely scattered showers and storms, a few of which could be strong to severe. And as we head towards the overnight hours, partly cloudy skies, temperatures in the mid to upper 60s. For the K44 Warren Storm Team, I'm meteorologist Tim Boyd.
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Oklahoma's classic rock, Q 94.7. Danzig and Mother. I'm Dr. John. Got a request for this great, great song from the Rolling Stones.

0: This is Oklahoma's Classic Rock, Q94.7. Every breath you take, we'll be watching football today. 14 games are on the slate for today, highlighted by an NFC North showdown between the Vikings and the Bears from Chicago. The Chiefs are back in the spotlight for Sunday night football when the Colts visit Kansas City. While week two wraps up with another pair of familiar faces in primetime, Jackson Dart and the Giants duel Matthew Stafford and the Rams out west in a Monday night football matchup. That'll be a good one.
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0: 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Let's talk highlights. 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
9: Happy Sunday. Looking at temperatures in the upper 80s to low 90s today before a front sweeps through this afternoon and evening that could initiate a couple of isolated to widely scattered showers and storms, a few of which could be strong to severe. And as we head towards the overnight hours, partly cloudy skies, temperatures in the mid to upper 60s. For the K44 Warren Storm Team, I'm meteorologist Tim Boyd.
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0: Oklahoma's Classic Rock, Q94.7. Bad companies feel like making love. Prime Big Deal Days, unofficially dubbed October Prime Day, is going to be here in 2 weeks, so get ready to have some savings. Amazon announced that the sale happens October 6th and 7th, adding that early deals have actually already begun. You have to be an Amazon Prime member to enjoy the discounts. Products from nearly all categories will be part of the sale. So see what you can find out. Amazon Prime, which is also where you can watch some NFL games this season.
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Q94.7. Getting you ready for some football tonight. It's the Colts, Kansas City against the Chiefs. That's Sunday night football. Monday night football, the Giants against the Rams out on the West Coast.

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1: Despite being down to one original member, Billy Gibbons, ZZ Top is still out there touring. Doing some dates with Cheap Trick, too, this fall. ZZ Top, Sharp Dressed Man, Thin Lizzy. Where are they from? Testing you. Yeah, Ireland.

0: Q94.7, Oklahoma's classic rock. Did you hear this week? Metallica is going to hit stadiums across North America next summer. They already announced the dates. The Rock and Roll Hall of Famers are going to kick off the next leg of their M72 World Tour in Vancouver on May 8th before heading down to San Diego on May 13th. Now, if you listen during the week, I'm going to clue you in. You listen during the week, you can find out how you could fly away to see Metallica on their M72 World Tour. So make sure you're listening to find out how to win.
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13: Happy Sunday. Looking at temperatures in the upper 80s to low 90s today before a front sweeps through this afternoon and evening that could initiate a couple of isolated to widely scattered showers and storms, a few of which could be strong to severe. And as we head towards the overnight hours, partly cloudy skies, temperatures in the mid to upper 60s. For the K44 Warren Storm Team, I'm meteorologist Tim Boyd.
12: Line of Fire is NBC's gripping new drama about the Hollingsworths, a family of law enforcement agents who solve high-stakes cases while balancing their duty to their country and each other. Don't miss the premiere Monday at 10, 9 Central, after The Voice on NBC and next day on Peacock.
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0: Happy Sunday to you. I'm around till 6 p.m. and I really appreciate your ears more than you could possibly imagine. Did you catch our 2026 iHeartRadio Music Festival in Vegas Friday and last night, Saturday night? Well, I can guarantee you I'll have information for you very soon on where you can stream it live as well. If not already, on Hulu and Disney Plus. You might want to check it out. I just don't know if it's actually up yet and streaming as a replay. I think it is, but do not quote me. We've got Stained on the way.
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0: All right, so I have confirmed that while I discussed earlier in the show, our 2026 iHeartRadio Music Festival presented by Capital One was not only incredible, but you'd be able to stream it at some point, and now I know when. 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
13: Lane Kiffin at number 7 LSU come up short at number 9 Ole Miss 32-24. In Kiffin's return to Oxford, Trinidad Chambliss 363 yards through the air. Kentucky upsets number 8 Texas A&M 31-21. Raiders tight end Brock Bowers is doubtful against the Chargers today. Ladd McConkey questionable. The Rams' Aaron Donald will play Monday Night Football against the Giants. I'm Trey Bender.
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Metallica's bringing their M72 World Tour to Razorback Stadium in Fayetteville, Arkansas, and Q94.7's getting you there to see Metallica, Limp Bizkit, and Avatar. It's May 26th. Before tickets even go on sale, you've got a shot at these. Follow us on Facebook and Instagram at Q947Rocks for your shot to win tickets right now.

0: Have you ever set up a picture frame and just left a random stock photo inside and then totally forgot about it? If so, I think Michigan can relate, because more than 8,000 Michigan residents who recently applied for a new driver's license got an ID with a photo of a stranger, and they also had the birth date, January 12, 1967. Then there's another mistake. The real name isn't listed on the back. It's just the dummy text, last name, first name, and middle with quotations. And before you feel too bad for the gentleman in the photo, who's now on thousands of IDs, state officials say it's a generic image like the stock photo that comes with those picture frames. So not an unlucky Michigander, but that's pretty funny.
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Lenny Kravitz originally thought covering this was not a good idea because the Guess Who's original was already so good. Well, they ended up loving it. Here it is, American Woman.

Here's a weird one. John Fogerty says Down on the Corner was partly inspired by a Winnie the Pooh ad that got him thinking about a fictional band, and Willie and the Poor Boys was born. This is Down on the Corner.

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5: Happy Sunday. Looking at temperatures in the upper 80s to low 90s today before a front sweeps through this afternoon and evening that could initiate a couple of isolated to widely scattered showers and storms, a few of which could be strong to severe. And as we head towards the overnight hours, partly cloudy skies, temperatures in the mid to upper 60s. For the K44 Warren Storm Team, I'm meteorologist Tim Boyd.
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0: LaGrange is about a real Texas brothel called the Chicken Ranch, and Billy Gibbons admits he actually went there. ZZ Top LaGrange.
1: Rumors spreading around in that Texas town. About the shack outside LaGrange. And you know what I'm talking about. 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

0: We, along with iHeartRadio, bring you Global Citizen Festival 2026 from New York City at Central Park's Great Lawn. 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

You know, this could have been a Tom Petty song because Mike Campbell wrote the music, played it for Petty first. Tom passed, so Campbell took it to Don Henley, and this is The Boys of Summer.

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8: Dak Prescott, 11 years in the league, has seen a lot of this. He knows where, but like I say, with the game plan, like what we saw with Minnesota last year, just a little bit different. Where are the blitzes coming from?
9: Crown the line of scrimmage. Yeah, who's coming?
8: It's that amoeba front where you have two guys down and everybody else standing up. How Dallas blocks up front and picks up stuff, it's going to be about the tight ends that stay in. It's going to be about Williams. Any back that plays, you're going to have to pick up, because if you pick up, there's a chance for a big play. That's what happened last week to the Commanders. They gave up some huge chunk plays in this football game, and Dallas can very well do the same thing with the receivers they have if, in fact, they were given the protection for Dak Prescott.
9: You like a bounce-back George Pickens game?
8: I would hope so. The thing about George is he's not going to move around a bunch. So it's not like you can move him around and get him going in a game. CD, you can kind of get him going in a game. But, yeah, they're going to need to find a way to make some throws and get this, you know, and stay ahead of the chains. And I like what Babe Loffenberg was talking about. If you want to in this game early, go play with a little pace, play with a little tempo.
9: A little hurry up offense.
8: A little hurry up, though.
9: No huddle.
8: Yeah, just kind of wear the Commanders out a little bit as you're going along here.
9: All right, we're 50 minutes to kick off here at AT&T Stadium. And coming up next, we have the Coach's Corner. Your voice of the Cowboys, Brad Sham, standing by with Cowboys head coach Brian Schottenheimer. That's coming up next. 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
9: Under 45 minutes to kick off here at AT&T Stadium. Christy Scales will take you into the owner's box with Jerry Jones coming up here in just a few minutes. But right now it's time for today's Coach's Corner. It's the voice of the Cowboys, Brad Sham, standing by with Cowboys head coach Brian Schottenheimer.
0: Okay, take two on opening day. This one will be at home, so it'll all be different. And I've been dying to ask Brian Schottenheimer all week, actually. As you're standing there watching that game unfold, you're coaching, you're strategizing, but you're human. There must have been a point or points where you stood there looking at that and saying, "Who are these people and what have you done with my players?"
1: Yeah, I think, Brad, when you talk about the game, like, you do feel that way. You have moments of those emotions coming. You go, man, what are we doing? And then you look up, and it's 7-7 with about 4 minutes to go, 3 minutes to go in the first half. We throw the interception. They score. Then they take a big lead because they score, come out second half. Same emotions. Then we start moving the ball pretty well on offense. We go down. We score with 5 minutes to go, and it's a one-score game. And you learn to understand the emotions of the game are real, but pro football is what it is. These games are designed to be close. The parity of the National Football League makes it that way. But, we did not play our best game, and we're really looking forward to today's game.
0: And I promise we're going to talk about today's game, but I do have to ask you this because perspective might be my favorite word in the language. The fact is, although people don't want to hear it, you're about, forget about the defense, which a lot of people would like to do, but you're about three offensive plays away, an interception, a penalty that we'll never see again, a dropped pass. You're about three offensive plays away from that being a completely different game. Do you have to tell yourself that as you're addressing the team and evaluating how the night went?
1: Yeah, I think we always do a good job as a coaching staff, and the players are great with it. We talk about things we did well. As you know, when you play well, you don't always win. When you play bad, you don't always lose. And so we always try to point out the good, the things we need to do better, which there was a lot of from that last game, and then come up with a plan of how to do it. So I like to stay pretty consistent throughout the course of the game and then early on in the week as we're reviewing the game.
0: You are going to have two lineup changes today because of the injuries to Malik Hooker and DeMarvion Overshown. Do those changes dictate anything different happening on defense?
1: Yeah, I don't think so. Again, I think the biggest thing for us is we're going up, second week in a row against a coordinator we don't really know what he wants to do until you get into, six, seven games of a season or maybe four. You don't really know what some of these new coordinators, they have new coordinators on both sides of the ball, a lot like the Giants last week. So this week it's more about us doing what we do well. And so we'll have next man up type mentality. Again, the linebackers, D winners, Jayshon, Shamar James is going to play some today. He's a guy, second year player, as you know, from Florida, that we really have a lot of trust in and great communicator. And so, again, it's more about what we do well because they're unpredictable being in the second game.
0: Something that no one was talking about until the world came to an end and everybody's worried about everything now on your defense. There's a noted physical disparity between the size of your linebackers and the team you're playing today and the team you played last week. So nobody was going to talk about that unless things didn't go well. Is that a fact? As an offensive guy, you're getting ready to play Christian's defense. How does that factor?
1: Yeah, again, you think of the different teams that have played in the Fangio system, which is kind of what we run with Christian coming from Philadelphia. And you've got Zach Bond, who's not the biggest guy, very athletic. N'Kobe Dean was a thumper, if you will. There's a lot of different ways to play defense. Certainly the team we're playing today, they've got a couple very large humans playing linebacker, and they're both really good players. But to me, we're of the mentality that we like these guys that can run and hitch. We play run and hit. We play a lot of match coverage, Brad, which is man-to-man in zones, so the athleticism and speed is important to us.
0: Fact that you are 0-1, I want to be careful that I word this the way I mean to word it. Nobody wants to be 0-1, and half the league is. Do you feel any greater sense of urgency being 0-1 than if you'd won the game Sunday night?
1: No. I think, last year when we look back on it, the urgency is always there. You know, we, like you said, we get paid to win games, and we are 0-1. That is what it is. We moved on past the Giants. We've had a really good week of prep. We feel good going into today, but this is just another championship opportunity. The minute you put too much pressure on yourself is, oh, my gosh, what if this happens? What if that happens? Then you play tight. You don't play true, and that's not what we want.
0: All right, very good. Thank you for the time. Fellas, back to you.
9: Thank you, Brad Sham. Today's Coach's Corner brought to you by Gillette, the official shave of the Dallas Cowboys. Definitely got a sense of urgency. Not willing to call it a must-win game at this point, but we all know what's at stake today. Can't go down 0-2 in the division to start off your season. Crazy day in the NFL, though. I'll tell you what, as soon as you think you know who's good, who's not.
0: Strange lady.
9: Yeah, strange lady. No question about it. All right, big shout-out, as always, to Legends Hospitality here at AT&T Stadium. No one does it bigger and better, and this year is no different here at AT&T Stadium. Also, shout-out to Duncanville High School and Mesquite High School for their incredible chefs and the high school students that were able to come up to AT&T Stadium today and help cook it up in a big way. But we just got the media quesadilla,
0: yes,
9: which is always a huge win. And then they got just a litany of brand new menu items. So anyone who's coming to the game today, make sure you check out all the new delicious items that Legends Hospitality has to offer you here at Cowboys games. The buttered chicken Doritos, the Texas barbecue Doritos that are loaded and delicious. You got the Kraft barbecue, the smokehouse with the hoagie and the jalapeno, yeah, cheddar dog. I mean, they're just doing it as dominant as anyone, and they just brought us by some food. You're going to be super pumped grubbing it up here at AT&T Stadium. All right, let's see. We are 37 minutes to kick off Cowboys and Commanders, and coming up next, let's go into the owner's box. Christy Scales with Jerry Jones. That is next. Dallas Cowboys football will continue in a moment.
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33: Down to Rio de Janeiro. And although the NFL has played a couple of games down there in Sao Paulo, this will be the first time to have a game in Rio. So when you think about it from just a marketing and what it means for the league and to have America's team down there, from the outside looking in, what are your thoughts?
34: I think it's a great opportunity for the league to expose more people to American football. You know, a lot of people in the world still don't really know what it is. They haven't had a chance to see a game. And so that kind of exposure to the whole world is a big deal. I think it's also nice that you get to stay, you know, pretty much in the same time zone. So for the players, going to Rio is not as bad as going to some other places in the world. So it's pretty nice spot to do it.
33: Jerry, yeah.
35: I'm just listening to him comment. When I think that he invented what we all know as the marketing and but what he initially did with Amazon and his story, it gives me chills. Really does give me chills because what he is a part of what we all are proud of, and that's being a part of America. And so it's quite a privilege here. Like I say, I pulled out all the stops to try to give us some energy to win this game today.
33: It started selling books online, right?
34: That's exactly right. We started. That was back in 1995. Started selling books online, and then just took it step from step from there.
33: That's incredible. I have one last thing for you, Jerry, and that is, I know the defense didn't have the debut that you wanted last week, but I know you expressed confidence talking on the fan this week that that they could turn it around for this week. What did you see specifically that this week that gives you that confidence?
35: Well, we should take sustenance that we've all year from last spring through the fall. What we've been doing to get our defense ready to go is what we need to do more of and just continue doing this week. We should have played better last week with how hard we worked. It would be a mistake to get in and try to reinvent the wheel from where we were getting ready to play in New York and then come in here with something different. We'll just do what we've done well over the last several months. We'll be in good state.
33: We appreciate the visit. Thank you so much. Thank you, Jerry. Thank you, Mr. Bezos. As we continue counting down to kickoff with the Commanders and the Cowboys, let's rejoin Eric and Brian.
0: Thank you, Christy. Today's Owner's Box is brought to you by Yeti, the official cooler of the Dallas Cowboys and the Dallas Cowboys cheerleaders. Let's go ahead and pause 10 seconds to allow stations to identify themselves along the Dallas Cowboys radio network. And now it's time for the Brian Broaddus Zebra Report, brought to you by Arrow Exterminators, the official pest control provider of the Dallas Cowboys. What do we have in store for us today, Broaddus?
1: Yes, you're going to get a Hockley as your official today.
0: Uh-oh.
1: So, yeah, we all can hang our hats on that, though. And when you look at Sean Hockley, though, the way that he's called, he's one of these guys that you have to kind of be. He doesn't like to lose control of a game. So this is going to be the key for the Cowboys and really for the Commanders today is he is very big on the unnecessary roughness penalties. That's something very early. If this thing gets a little chippy, if you get a little pointy fingers, if you get guys pushing each other, he is big on, listen, I am not going to lose control of this football game. Last year he had Dallas and against Detroit. That was a loss for the Cowboys. Last week he had the Green Bay-Minnesota game. Heavily, heavily penalized the Green Bay Packers. The 15 penalties, 13 of them were penalties against the Packers. Two only against the Vikings here. So, you know, maybe you could get some home cooking today. But overall, keep an eye on the unnecessary roughness penalties. And you also got to be very mindful of roughing the quarterback with this guy. He is very much like, he is not going to let you get around those quarterbacks and do anything that he doesn't deem correct.
0: I love it. There's the Brian Broaddus Zebra Report as we get you set for kickoff. 26 minutes to kickoff here at AT&T Stadium. Inside the booth with Brad Sham and Christy Scales, Keys to the Game. That's coming up next. 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
8: Miller time. 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Make the plans. Forget the couch. Go to that thing. 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
0: All right, we're under 20 minutes to kick off here at AT&T Stadium.
1: We are.
0: Yes, we are.
35: Holy hell. Somebody better get to work.
0: That's the voice of the Cowboys, Brad Sham, brought to you by Windstar. Windstar is proud to be the casino of the Dallas Cowboys. Please game responsibly. Happy Sunday, Brad. How you doing?
35: Okay. How are you? Happy Sunday.
0: Yeah, fantastic, man. I'm very glad that your old adage that last week has never met this week is something that has been helping me sleep.
35: Good.
0: Which has been
35: and
0: nice.
35: And my addendum to it, my corollary for this year is that because of the newness of the defensive roster and coaching staff, not only have last week and next week never met, and this week... they don't even have the same DNA.
0: There we go. There we go.
1: That works.
0: Well, what is what's the thing that you would most like to see improved upon of all the areas that could be improved? What would be the one?
35: I mean, it's I could say communication, which we couldn't tell unless they were playing better. So I could say they got to play better.
0: Yeah.
35: The opponent's different. So I think the team they played last week is better in the offensive line than this team. Am I on solid ground there?
1: I tell you what, I think the inside three probably better than the tackle. I think the Giants have the better tackles.
35: Yeah.
1: I think the inside three, these guys might be, I know, I just watched them play against the Eagles. I just kind of got a feeling that it was a little bit.
35: They're not terrible, but I think that the Cowboys defensive front.
1: Right.
35: Has to play better than it did.
1: Right.
35: And I think they have a better opportunity against these five people than the five people they played last week. If that happens, then the linebackers have an opportunity to play better. I do think that Babe made a good point. I don't know if he was talking to you guys or a different show on our flagship station about... and we talked about during the game, Overshown getting kind of pushed around.
0: Yeah.
35: So, I mean, that's not a concern today or next week. But, which is why on the pregame show, I asked Schottenheimer, nobody's been talking about this, but are your linebackers too small?
16: Right.
35: Which, you know, you can't fix everything overnight.
0: Right.
35: And so if the defensive line plays the way they think it's going to play, then the linebackers may be big enough, not as big. You'd like them Sonny Styles size, but can't have everything.
0: Right.
35: So, I think these guys will cover better. I mean, I think, obviously, you hate to put it all on one player. Barham's got to play better.
0: Mm-hmm.
35: Shamar James is an interesting guy. He's going to get a lot more snaps
1: in
35: this game.
1: Yeah.
35: And, you know, last year, as you remember, the criticism was, yes, he's got a lot of tackles, and it's just because he just follows the ball. He doesn't know where he is, and he's not where he's supposed to be, and he's making them downfield. But they obviously like something in him. So that's two different staffs with different philosophies that like something in him. So see ball, go get ball. And the other thing, Eric, is they somebody should get a note. Maybe we can get it to Christy, and she can pass it to their quarterback can run with the ball.
0: My goodness.
35: And it would be a good idea if someone kind of kept an eye on him and kept him from running like crazy.
0: I agree with you on that one, Brad.
1: I was to the point, Brad, where I was thinking because of Barham having to start, I was thinking about starting James is what I was thinking about doing. I was thinking about starting James at linebacker and then bringing Barham in.
35: I'll tell you the truth. Now, this is me, and obviously I don't know anything. I might want to start Robinson.
1: Yeah. Well,
35: who almost made the team.
0: Experience.
35: He's a little bigger. He's more experienced. And he's up. So we'll see if he's going to play more linebacker or Barron is. And Barron, I think Barron's mostly for teams. But that is something that could happen. That will be an interesting thing to watch unfold. And then, obviously, they have to run the ball better. And they have to score more than three times.
1: Absolutely.
0: Couldn't agree more. Thanks for the time.
35: You bet.
0: There he goes, voice of the Cowboys, Brad Shand.
16: Frankly, I'm glad you're not out on the plaza.
0: Yeah, it's toasty.
1: Me too.
0: All right, let's welcome in Christy Scales for her keys to the game, brought to you by Pollock Aurora, proud supplier of the Dallas Cowboys. Christy, what's on your mind?
33: I just want the Cowboys to get off to a fast start today. That three and out on offense to open last week's game in New York, not acceptable. They got punched in the mouth, and it took way, way too long to respond. Get this crowd in the game. I'll say it's a late arriving crowd, a lot of traffic, and a Rangers game next door going on as well. But the Giants fed off the energy last week, and the home crowd needs to bring that energy today. Cowboys offensively obviously protect Dak, every week, but the Commanders did get to Jalen Hurts three times, three sacks last week. But they are susceptible to big plays. Half the yards they surrendered to Philadelphia last week came on four big plays, two passes and two big run plays. So they are susceptible to these catalytic plays, and so this could be a big day for Lamb and for Pickens. And for the Cowboys defense, unlike week one in New York, get off the field, right? We, you know, ad nauseum this week, poor play on third down and allowing too many third down conversions. So how do you limit those? Win first down. Put them in long down and distance and keep them behind the stick. So very, very basic stuff today. It is going to look different. Instead of that phone booth and everything in the inside with New York, Washington's going to try and spread things out, working out in space. I think we'll see a little more Von Miller today, a little more pass rush situations and being spread out. So anyway, just take the lessons learned from last week with that defensive debacle in New York. Get off to a good start on offense, and I think it'll be a very different result today.
0: Thank you, Christy. Enjoy the game. We'll be listening.
33: Thanks, fellas.
0: There she goes, Christy Scales. Give me Cowboys 30, Commanders 27.
1: I think it's going to be close like that, too. I'm going to go 28-24 Dallas.
0: There it is. All right, kickoff is around the corner with Brad, Babe, and Christy. Dallas Cowboys football will continue in a moment.
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1: Our passion is irrepressible. How about them Cowboys? 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Our successes are elite.
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2: He strolls left, he runs in. Touchdown, Prescott. 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Play action, deep post, top left, touchdown.
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4: Well, the Cowboys bandwagon has set a land speed record from being a rocket ship headed for interplanetary regions to being dead in the ditch with no survivors. It took about 3 hours, and the entire postmortem, Babe Laufenberg, has taken about a week. And I think I sprained my neck trying to follow everybody looking one way and then the other.
5: Well, these Cowboy fans certainly have kept orthopedic surgeons in business, because there's a lot of broken ankles jumping off that bandwagon. I mean, they were going off left and right. And you know what it's like, Brad? It's like you had a rough night the night before. Maybe you had a little too much to drink, and you wake up in the morning and you kind of rub your eyes and you try to clear those eyes a little bit and start trying to see straight again. And it was one game last week. It was the first game for the Cowboys. Defensively, we know they had more percentage of snaps taken by players that weren't here last year than any other team in the NFL. Number two, by the way, was Washington. So they're getting their feet wet. New coordinator, new everything. Let's give them at least through the first quarter of the second game before we decide to fire
4: them. You're going
5: to
4: give them that long?
5: Yeah, I'm going to give them the first quarter.
4: Wow, you're a generous human, I'll tell you that. And what do they have to do that? What's the key to their playing better today?
5: You know, it's funny because you talk about the physicality. They got bullied last week. We talked about it during the game. They were getting bullied by the New York Giants. That said, people say, well, there's a blueprint to beat the Cowboys. Well, Giants had a really good offensive line. They had a 300-pound fullback, and they had Cam Scatterby. So they could bully you. This team won't beat you that way, but their quarterback, number five, Jaden Daniels, will beat you in a lot of different ways.
4: Now, the Cowboys do play today and probably next week, maybe just those two, without DeMarvion Overshown and Malik Hooker. Jayshon Barham will replace Overshown as a starting linebacker. We will talk about that viral interchange between him and Christian Parker during the week. And P.J. Locke, who is a really good player, would have been the head and shoulders their best safety last year. He'll start for Hooker. And I think that it's also fair to say they're not playing the same opponent, so you can't judge them completely one for one.
5: Yeah, and you look at Malik Hooker, you know, he didn't take a lot of snaps last week. He started the game, and Overshown, God love him. I love that kid. I love him. He was not good. So don't go home today saying, well, they didn't have Overshown, because they didn't have him last week either, and he was on the field.
4: You know, I heard your comments, saw them online about him being pushed around and worn down.
5: And in fairness, first time in that inside linebacker position. No, 100%.
4: But which is why I asked Schottenheimer on his pregame show, are your linebackers too small, which nobody has been talking about. And maybe they just played small. So today we'll see something different. And if you don't believe that we'll see something different today, the Titans came within like two frog hairs, as they say, of beating the Eagles, and the Browns are getting ready to win a football game. So anything can happen. Dallas Cowboys football will continue after this.
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0: burgundy jerseys and white pants and trim for the Commanders. Sean?
1: Tails. Heads, tails. What's your call, sir?
2: Heads.
1: He's called heads. Heads is the call. It is a heads. You have won the toss. Washington has won the toss and is elected to defer. You want the football. Which way would you like to kick?
0: That was Tress Way making that call. And he says he's going to retire after this year, after punting 50 years in the NFL. He's had a great career. Now, so the Cowboys are going to have the football first. And what do they want to do? How do they want to attack the Commanders' deck? Prescott, what about the running game? You want to get that going?
3: It'll be vital to get the running game going. The running game starts and everything opens up after that. We all love the run action, the play action. You can't do that unless you're getting good runs. And then once you do that, they'll load up the box and then we can let our playmakers attack outside. I know the offensive line is excited for it. They're pissed about their performance last week and not getting it done. And I know they're going to come out ready to go.
4: You know, and that's what every team obviously wants to do. They want to run the ball. I'm for this, Brad. You want to start fast, play fast. I go no huddle from the start. Dak loves it. I mean, he's very good at it. You got your scripted plays, right? You got your 15 plays. You know what you want to get to. And again, they've been such slow starters, as was the case last week against the Giants. You know, they're down 7-0 after the first quarter. Then I would speed up the tempo. Now, nobody asked me. To Brian Schottenheimer, when you interviewed him for the pregame show, did he ask about my opinion on anything?
0: Was that cut out of the tape? Did they edit that out?
4: It must have been edited out.
0: Because that was one of the first things. What does Babe think we should do?
4: And then he said, because we're going to do the opposite.
0: Cowboys will have the ball first. And the first home crowd of the season at AT&T Stadium sounds excited. It's busy in Arlington. The Rangers are trying to win a division right down the street. And the Cowboys have Turpin back to take the kick from the Washington rookie kicker.
4: Yes, second week in a row we got a rookie kicker for the other team.
0: From Iowa, Drew Stevens. And the Cowboys will come right to left. We have a Dr. Pepper starting offense after the kick, but it will be Dak Prescott at quarterback and Javonte Williams at running back. And Stevens' kick high into Turpin's left, and he'll catch it at the 3 and come up the left side. 15, 20, little heads. Oh, he made a move outside and got across the 30. And he got all the way up to the 34. That, in Brian Schottenheimer's alignment of field position from special teams across the 30, that's good if it's your team. So the Cowboys' offensive line again this week is Cooper Beebe at center, T.J. Bass and Tyler Booker, the guards. Tyler Guyton, who had a really good game last week, and Terrence Steele of the tackles. We'll finish the rest of it in a minute. Cowboys at their 33-yard line for the first series of the game. Left to right, under center, Prescott. Play action, good block from Williams. Check down to Williams in the right flat. 35, made a little move. Got shoved out of bounds by Leo Chenal, who is starting for the injured Frankie Louvu this week. That makes a big difference for them.
4: Yeah, I think Frankie Louvu really makes that defense go. He reminds me a little bit of Fred Warner, not in the style that they play, but just how many different things he does for that Washington defense. So that's a big loss for Washington, not having him.
0: Good check down by Prescott.
4: Yep. Check down, first down, touchdown, Brad.
0: Oh, okay.
4: You like that?
0: Somebody write that down.
4: Yeah.
0: Second and 2. Draw play to Williams. Broke a tackle behind the line. Fights his way across the 40 to about the 42. Chenal, formerly with the Kansas City Chiefs, stopped him. That should have been a loss for about 3 yards instead of a pickup of a yard.
4: You know, and last week, Brad, Javonte Williams had 12 runs. 6 of those 12, he's hit behind the line of scrimmage. I mean, you just can't operate that way. And he gets hit behind the line of scrimmage this time and does well just to get back to it.
0: Yep, no gain, and it's 3rd and 2. I recommend they make these 2 yards from their own 41.5. Shotgun snap, Prescott right flat, Pickens, a little high, but he had a cushion, jumped up, caught it, stepped out of bounds. First down of the game. The Cowboys have Pickens, C.D. Lamb, and Ryan Flannoy, with tight end Jake Ferguson in the starting lineup, and the Commanders up front. Deron Payne, Tim Settle, and Javon Kinlaw. Kalon Chason, Sonny Styles, Leo Chenal, and Odafe Owe are the linebackers. They got a lot of new players, as Babe said earlier, just like the Cowboys. So 1st and 10, Dallas has moved it out to their 45-yard line. Out of the eye, play action. Prescott with time, deep ball, right sideline. Pickens

0: stop, turned the wrong way, and the ball went over his head and fell incomplete. Dafe Owe are the linebackers. They got a lot of new players, as Babe said earlier, just like the Cowboys. So first and 10, Dallas has moved it out to their 45-yard line. Out of the eye, play action, Prescott with time, deep ball, right sideline, pick and stop, turned the wrong way, and the ball went over his head and fell incomplete. The secondary, Mike Sanristel, who was covering Pickens, and watch for more of that. And the other corner is Amik Robertson. The nickel is Nick Cross, and the other safety is Quan Martin.
1: Now the Cowboys are going to like that matchup, Pickens on Sanristel, and Sanristel admittedly had a terrible game last week, and Dan Quinn, who usually doesn't call players out, kind of said, yeah, I agree with him. He was not good.
0: Well, they said, what do you think was the problem? He said, I don't know, maybe lack of effort.
1: Yeah.
0: And Quinn said, yeah, maybe. Prescott, second and 10, back to throw, well protected. Over the middle, ball's caught for a first down by CeeDee Lamb. Across the 40 and tackled at the 38 by Chenault.
1: So Durante Jones is the new defensive coordinator for Washington. Cowboys actually interviewed him for the job that ultimately went to Christian Parker. But like everybody now, Brad, he's playing that shell coverage, that umbrella, too deep, keep everything in front of you. And CeeDee Lamb did a nice job of just curling up in front of the safety and easy pitch and catch.
0: And he is from the Minnesota Vikings kind of defensive coaching tree. First and 10 in Minnesota territory at the 38. Play action, a lot of time. Deep middle, Lamb alone at the 17-yard line. And then brought down by Robertson, the corner formerly of the Lions, and they are in the HEB red zone.
1: Dak's been a little high with the first couple of throws, but CeeDee Lamb climbs the ladder, goes up and gets it. He's wide open over the middle of the field. And again, Washington playing that soft, deep coverage, and I mean, you can't have that much cushion for CeeDee Lamb.
0: 15 and 23 yards to Lamb on the two plays. They're in that red zone, first and 10 at about the 16. Offset eye to the right, handoff Williams running a little pick and step behind the center and the left guard for only about a yard across the 15. Deron Payne makes the stop.
1: Brian Schottenheimer commenting on Deron Payne, saying he's one of the best players in the league. It sounded like he doesn't feel like he got the credit for it. Now, Washington thought he would be. They took him with the 13th pick in the draft back in 2018, but he's a heck of a player. Funny, you're just used to seeing him line up next to Jonathan Allen.
0: I was just thinking that.
1: Yeah.
0: Well, Babe wanted a fast start. This was pretty fast. Second down and 8 at the Washington 14. Prescott back, protected, right flats open. He points, he runs, he keeps to the 15, to the 10, to the 5, and spilled with a first and goal. Rain Dakota, we all get just a little nervous when you start doing that dancing like that, but, you know, he may not be as smooth as he never was, but he's still kind of nifty.
1: Well, then Nick Cross, their safety, was out there with Javonte Williams in the flat, and Dak just kept holding it, and Nick Cross just couldn't make a decision. Do I go get Dak and leave Javonte Williams open? And he keeps on Javonte, and Dak makes the first.
0: Here's a handoff on first and goal to Williams, spinning at right guard, and there are a lot of red shirts filling that A-gap hole. Javon Kinlaw makes that stop. Prescott's scramble was 11 yards, and that's the longest Cowboys run from scrimmage in this young season. Statistician Bob Thomas is in midseason form.
1: Last week, their longest play was 17 yards. 17. All right, second down. I got a feeling Schottenheimer's going to give himself four downs down here, so this could still be a run. Many times you see play action on second down, though.
0: 10th play of the drive. Lipke in motion. Little play fake, and he throws in the back of the end zone to a wide open CeeDee Lamb. Touchdown, Cowboys, on the first possession of the game. And it is the Miller Lite first touchdown of the game.
1: Well, there's your play action down here at the goal line. And that is so hard to defend, Brad, because as a defender, if you sit there and play back in coverage, you can ball run down your throat. So everybody comes up to the line. They have to respect the run from the 3-yard line. And a play action, CeeDee Lamb wide open.
0: It didn't look like it in the final score, but they had a good offensive week in the red zone last week. And this was a conversion here, and Aubrey for the extra point. And his kick is good, and the first score with 10:01 remaining in quarter number one is Dallas 7 and Washington.

0: nothing. Yeah. That's the way you get started, right? Last week it was three and out against the Giants. Giants took their possession, went 83 yards for the touchdown. Cowboys went down 7-0. Got a 7-0 ball game right now, but it's Cowboys with 10 minutes left here in the first quarter.
1: The Cowboys go 66 yards in 10 plays in 4:59. And along the way, they made five first downs, threw five passes, and ran it three times. And now, turn to the defense. Christian Parker, you're up. What would you like to see done to eliminate week one's errors?
2: The first thing you look at when it comes to errors are, is it a mental mistake? Is it a technique error? Is it an NFL player on NFL player? Were we asking too much of the guys in game one on a road game? As we were watching the film, guys like, no, these are fixable mistakes. Losing leverage, eyes in the wrong place, block destruction. I think the meetings, everybody was accountable, and then we showed the good and the bad throughout the game and how we can build upon that and correct those.
1: Here's the kick by Aubrey, and it bounces at the 10, is muffed. Picked up and smacked down at the 19-yard line. Payne, who was in a little pain after that one.
0: Well, Jalen Lane, he's got a couple of return touchdowns last year as a rookie. But this one, yeah, bounces up and hits him right in the face mask.
1: So Aubrey said during the week, because I was curious about that one kickoff that hurt him that went into the end zone and missed the landing zone. And he said, well, the emphasis has been kick it on the ground. Well, that was on the ground, and that's why they want to do that. So the Commanders' first possession is from their own 19. Jaden Daniels under center, tight end in motion, fakes the pitch left, rolls right and keeps, throws it out to Sinnott, the second tight end, for a gain of about 8 to the 25, and he's knocked down by P.J. Locke in the Dr. Pepper starting defense. They start Ja'Cory Kroski Merritt, who, of course, has the nickname of Bill.
0: Of course.
1: Two tight ends, Sinnott and John Bates. Stephon Diggs and scary Terry McLaurin, the wide receiver. Second and four, and an inside handoff to Kroski Merritt. And hello, I'd like you to meet Quinnen Williams. Very nice to meet you, young man. And you may stop right there. And that, babe, is what they want to do against the running game.
0: And the other thing they want to do is get them off the field on third down. Last week, the Giants, 9 of 10 because of kneel down. They were 9 of 10 on third down. Got to pull them off the field here.
1: It's a big third and five.
0: And it is loud.
1: Shotgun for Daniels. The back's on his right, back and looking, rushed from behind. Bumped, throws it in the right flat. White tackled short of the first down at the 27-yard line. Ezeraku and Barham with the tackle, and they have gotten them off the field on the three and out.
0: Nice job by Rashawn Gary. He's coming from the left side of the Cowboys' defense, right side of that Washington offense at his defensive end position. He forces Jaden Daniels to step up back inside the pocket. Daniels forced to dump it off, but that just hurried that operation. And we got a timeout here.
1: The veteran Tressway will punt, but as Babe said, not until after. Do we have an injury? We have an injured Washingtonian.
0: I think it's PJ Locke is being looked at.
1: Oh, that's not good.
0: Yep. He was the one that made the tackle, obviously. And he's up, but he's getting some assistance here.
1: Christy Scales, can you see there across the field?
3: Yeah, it's right in front of the Washington bench there at the 32-yard line. And let's see, Jim Maurer's talking to him right now. And we've got three Cowboys doctors there.
1: This isn't good.
3: No, it's not. And, in fact, Cable Johnson, director of Cowboys security, he and Britt Brown are having to help carry P.J. Locke all the way across the field, 53 yards across the field, back to the Cowboy bench area because P.J. can't put any weight on that leg.
0: Yeah, he's walking off, but boy, he's not putting any weight on it, to Christie's point there.
1: It's his right leg, and again, remember, he's starter caliber, but he's starting this game because Malik Hooker is out. So he is the personal protector on the punt team. Well, he was. He's not anymore. And we'll see who becomes the personal protector.
0: And he's very slow getting off this field.
1: Yeah, and Elijah Clark and Marquise Bell are the other safeties, unless you want to include Caleb Downs, who starts the game in the nickel position. They're the Cowboys started with Quinnen Williams and Kenny Clark up front. Rashawn Gary and Donovan Ezeraku, D. Winters and Jayshon Barham, the linebackers. Deron Bland and Kobe Durant, the corners. Jalen Thompson, Caleb Downs, and P.J. Locke, the safeties. But now Way will punt it away to Turpin, and that is not a good injury for the Cowboys, and they'll have to sort that out pretty quickly. And the left-footed Tress Way booms it to Turpin, drifting under it. At the 27, did not call for a fair catch. Scoots left, tries to get upfield, can only get to the 35. 47-yard punt for Way with about a 7 or 8-yard return, and will make an AT&T call to the sideline to Christy Scales.
3: Well, safety P.J. Locke with that injury. Guys, it was non-contact. He was just kind of jogging up as the play was ending and then just kind of pulled up with that right leg and then stayed in place until medical personnel got across the field to tend to him. But that was a non-contact injury.
1: Well, we'll keep an eye on that. Meanwhile, the offense, with a 7-0 lead, 8:05 left first quarter, gets a chance to start at the 36. Started the first possession at the 34 and scored a touchdown. Prescott is in the gun with a back on his left, two receivers right. Fakes the draw, five-step drop, steps up, wins it deep down the right side. Lamb is all alone down the right sideline. Chased, finally out of bounds around the 25. That was a great look off by Prescott. And Lamb is feeling it in his route running to start this game.
0: Boy, what great pass protection there, too, by the Cowboys. Lamb's going to have a 100-yard day in the first quarter here, Brad. He's got 79 yards already. We got half of the first quarter still to play. And a touchdown, by the way.
1: 38 on that one. First down at the 25 of Washington. Here's a handoff to Williams. Starts left, cuts it back right, pushes up around the 22 or 3. Chenal, the linebacker, up off the bottom of the pile, along with Dorrance Armstrong, former Cowboy who didn't play last week. He was under a one-game suspension.
0: And Brad, you talked about that 38-yard pass there to CeeDee Lamb. Washington only gave up 10 first downs to Philadelphia last week. 10. I mean, that's a heck of a day. But they gave up a lot of big plays, and that was won by CeeDee Lamb. They're going for 38.
1: Second down and 6. Shotgun. Snap to Prescott. Fires a little quick naked screen to Flannoy at the 20, and it came in and out of his hands. And that's probably a good thing because he had three defenders around him.
0: Yep.
1: Amik Robertson credited with the tackle. Now it's 3rd and 6. And again, You don't want 3 points. Well, you don't want no points, but you don't want to settle for 3 with this kind of field position.
0: And this is where Washington, they're going to go 6 up probably on the line of scrimmage, make you decide, hey, which of these 6 or 7 guys are coming. Then they drop people out. We'll see what they operate with down here with the ball sitting at the 21. Sometimes red zone stuff, you don't get quite as fancy.
1: Lamb's lined up in the backfield. 3rd and 6, shotgun Prescott back, lots of time, slant, Lamb, 15, down to the 10, flag is down in the secondary, on the other side of the field, from where he wound up at the 15-yard line.
0: And they came with 5, Sonny Styles from his linebacker position.
4: Before the pass was thrown, holding, defense.
1: That's right.
4: 25, the throw was declined, the results.
1: It's Washington corruption, I'm telling you, that's what's going on right now.
0: And the hold was actually against Ferguson. I mean, on Ferguson. It wasn't on CeeDee Lamb. CeeDee Lamb freed himself up coming out of slot. Little option route on the left side there. Lamb takes the inside break. That gives him a real nice ball. CeeDee Lamb coming out of the game right now. That means you're going to run it, Brad.
1: Yeah, you think? Lipke, the fullback. Prescott under center at the 11 first down. Toss left. Williams are going to run it. Lead block from Lipke, and he'll only get a yard. Student body left, and the faculty came with him and stopped him.
0: The old student body left, USC. How many people out there remember that student body left?
1: Well, at least one.
0: They got Brian Danzel, our spotter.
1: Our spotter, Brian Danzel.
0: Of course, he lives in L.A., so, you know, he's
1: a UCLA
0: USC
1: guy, and that's why he remembers USC's student body right and left. 2nd and 10, they got no yard. Williams now is off to a struggling start.
0: 5 carries, 7 yards.
1: Prescott in the gun. Williams on his left. Flannoy to the left. 2 receivers to the right. Lamb in motion. Back goes Prescott. Blitzed. Throws it in the left flat. Behind Williams because of the blitz. It was a good blitz.
0: It was. I don't think Dak saw it until the last minute. And when he did, he little bit of a misfire there.
1: Was that Rasul? Owe, linebacker, Odafe Owe, one of the good defensive players they added in the offseason. They signed him from the Chargers.
0: And that was a situation where Tyler Guyton, he's lined up over him, but when they brought the blitzer inside, you always want to take away the biggest threat, and that's the inside guy. So Tyler Guyton does a good job blocking down, but Owe is free to get attacked.
1: This is going to be tricky, 3rd and 10 at the 11. Washington jumps in the neutral zone. Free play. Prescott, right side of the end zone, up for grabs, intercepted.
0: Yeah, he knew he had a free play, yeah. I think.
1: Nick Cross got the interception, but that was definitely an infraction.
5: Defense. Offside. Defense number 95. The 5-yard penalty. We play 3rd down.
1: First flag of the game.
0: Well, they had the one on the hold, but of course that got declined.
1: And it wasn't 95 because they don't have one. Sorry, it was Charles Omenihu. But that changes a little bit. So it's 3rd down and 5 at the 6. What would you like, sir? What would you like to order from the menu?
0: You know what? Since
1: would you like to order a timeout?
0: I guess I'll take a timeout, sir.
1: Okay. Would you like that
0: timeout for the block?
5: Timeout, Dallas.
1: Would you like that on the rocks or straight up?
0: Straight up would be just fine.
1: Or are we at Jason Garrett's place and you get it with the peanut butter tequila?
0: Oh gosh, yeah.
1: My personal
0: the peanut
1: favorite
0: butter espresso.
1: Personal favorite at Cafe Luca. And they're not a sponsor, so no one's getting paid for this.
0: Okay.
1: But you go to Cafe Luca and you order the JG
0: espresso
1: PBT.
0: It's
1: an espresso martini, and the alcoholic mix is peanut butter tequila. Jason Garrett. Peanut butter tequila. It wasn't on the menu for a long time, but when I was there 2 weeks ago, it is now on the menu. That's Cafe Luca.
0: I told him Brad likes it. Get it on the damn menu.
1: Oh, he knows Brad likes it. Trust me. He's well aware Brad likes it.
0: I said, just don't give him too many. You got a game to do, and I can't do this alone.
1: Well, let's find out.
0: All right, now let's get back to it.
1: All right, so what do you want now that you've had your... JGPBT.
0: Yeah, let's see what they line up in here. Let me get a quick look at the Washington defense. Lamb is split out wide left, but I guarantee you he's coming in motion, and they're going to run a little option to him. What do you think?
1: All right, 3rd and 5 at the 6. Now he's in motion to the right. Shotgun, snap to Prescott, looking left, looking middle, dances up the middle, escapes, throws it right, Pickens at the 5, but he's nowhere near where he's got to go. He's going to lose yardage and be wrestled down by Rasul Douglas. And that is going to get Brandon Aubrey out on the field.
0: Yep. Not even, hey, Schottenheimer took some heat. We both agreed with him not going for it on 4th and 1. But when you're sitting here, 4th and 5, I don't think there's any question.
1: No.
0: And Aubrey was a little shaky last week. You know, the first extra point was right down the middle. So this shouldn't be an issue from 25 yards.
1: All right. This, as Babe said, this should be easy. 25 yards. The kick is up. It's good. Brandon Aubrey, will you make this field goal?
6: I will.
1: Good. Very good. Score is 10-0 Cowboys. Dallas Cowboys football will continue in a moment.
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9: The game appeared on a paranormal message board with very simple rules. 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
10: There's a hitchhiker on the road. 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
0: 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So 5:01 remaining in the first quarter. Cowboys leading the Commanders 10-0. Cowboys have had two possessions. First one, they go down for a touchdown. They get a Brandon Aubrey field goal here. They lead it 10-0. And so far, Brad, the offense looks pretty sharp.
1: It does. They haven't gotten the running game going like they want, but they've gotten points on both drives. 58 yards in eight plays in 3:04 that time. And this kick goes to Lane. Drops it on the right side at about the 10, picks it up, gets back across the 15 to the 17, and they are down all over him on the kickoff coverage team. All right, Christy, what's the P.J. Locke story?
3: Yeah, so walked under his own power, but with a heavy limp and injured right foot, he's gone up the tunnel for imaging. Of course, he's starting at safety in place of Malik Hooker, who's out with a fractured forearm. So Cowboys already down to safety number 3, and that's Marquise Bell now in for Locke.
1: Okay. Well, the Washingtonians are without their best receiving tight end, but let's see if they decide to try to exploit a safety. Daniels in the gun, back and looking, and goes in the right flat to Crosby Merritt at the 20. And Rashawn Gary ushers him out at about the 23 for a gain of 6.
0: You know, a big loss for Washington. They lost Laramie Tunzel, their all-pro left tackle. He was injured in training camp. Just in a one-on-one pass drill, you know. So we always talk about they don't play these guys anymore, but they get hurt in practice, too. He did. He's going to be out for a long time. I don't know if they'll get him back at the end of the season or not. So long and short, you can make some hay over there with Brandon Coleman at left tackle. He struggled a little bit last week against Philly.
1: Second down, 5. Two receivers, including McLaurin, 3 receivers go in motion to the left. 2 to snap, 1 to snap. No time to snap, and Daniels gets the snap, back and chased out of the pocket, and runs up the middle for a first down. That was Gary who had him back in the pocket, and Daniels put a little move on him and scrambled and freelanced that for a first down, finally caught by D. Waters.
0: You know, and quickly, I know when you're watching at home, you see the clock go to 0. That back judge, 30 yards deep in the middle of the field, he's looking at the play clock. And his instructions are when it goes to 0, then you look at the snap, and if it's coming up, they say let it go, and that's what happened there. Because it was at 0.
1: First down across the 30, Crosby Merritt on the inside handoff, and he is knocked down by Caleb Downs. I have to tell you the truth.
0: Please, now, finally.
1: Finally, after all this time.
0: I mean, I've known you for 30 years, and now I'm going to get the truth. You don't think I can handle
1: it? Our producers, you can't handle the truth. Zach Rowe, our producer, I came in. He said, did you see what happened to Caleb Williams? And the Bears quarterback was injured. Well, I immediately thought Caleb Downs. And he said, oh, a hamstring running around the pocket. I thought, in pregame? What is he doing? Oh, Caleb Williams. I don't care about Caleb Williams.
0: Well, you care about him.
1: As a human. Yeah. 2nd and 9. Shotgun. Empty gun. Quick throw over the middle to McLaurin. And in the soft zone, he caught it on a slant, and there is a flag down in the secondary.
0: Oh, they're going to call OPI here, I think.
1: Uh-oh. OPI.
0: There's a reason why McLaurin got open, huh?
1: He shoved Kobe Durant.
0: That wasn't nice.
1: Yeah, it was a very
13: pass
1: nice
13: interference. Offense number 17. It's a 10-yard penalty. Replay the down.
1: That was McLaurin.
0: You know what would have been great, Brad? And I came from a family of 6 kids, right? If your parents had, like, penalty flags, and if somebody did something wrong, you didn't say anything. You just threw the flag at them, right?
1: Well, I came from a family of 2.
0: And you still could have used the flag.
1: I wouldn't want to see all these flags flying. Well,
0: how do you like 2nd and 19?
1: Well, from the defensive point of view, I like it just fine. Shotgun, Daniels, little play fake. Here's pressure, hit in the leg, and then sacked. Second man, now there's a flag.
0: The ball got thrown.
1: It
0: did not get sacked.
1: Malachi Lawrence was the first one through. And then the ball came out, and I didn't watch the ball. I made the mistake of watching the quarterback, and I just saw him go down in a heap. So what are they going to call, late and roughing the passer?
0: No, it wouldn't be roughing the passer because it came from the side here. But it came, I don't want to say late like he was late with the flag, but kind of flew in a very strange.
13: Personal foul, illegal blindside block by the offense. This penalty is declined. It's third down.
1: It's more Washington corruption. Christy?
3: Yeah, Quinnen Williams took himself out after that game. Can't tell if it's like right arm or right wrist, but talking to the trainers now, looks like Overton may be in there along with Abonya.
0: Well, with all that goes on in Washington, Brad, we should not be blindsided by anything. Okay?
1: Isn't that the truth?
0: Okay.
1: We should just know by now. Cowboys very high on LT Overton, the rookie fourth round pick from Alabama. And the Commanders are now third and 18 at their own 22.
0: Here comes a little screen.
1: 10-0 Dallas. Shotgun for Daniels. Back on his right. Trips to the left. Deep drop. He's not screening. He's throwing deep into his zone across the 40. All the way up to the 45. He got a first down on that in front of Marquise Bell.
0: Wow. And wide open. I mean, when you're running an 18-yard dig route, that takes a long time to get down there.
1: Yeah, that
0: and they had great
1: happen.
0: Protection. No, no.
1: And they did have great protection. That went to the third tight end, and their best receiving tight end now, Colson Yankoff. I think that's just such an unfortunate name, and it's the last we'll say about it. But he is with Okonkwo injured. He is, without question, their best receiving tight end. And that was 25 yards on 3rd and 19. We're in the last 2 minutes of the first quarter. Dallas leading 10-0, but Washington having picked up a 3rd and 19 now at the Dallas 40.
0: Jaden Daniels is now 6 of 6.
1: That's good, isn't it?
0: That's very good.
1: Shotgun snap to Daniels. Inside handoff. Krosky Merritt. Down he goes. Maybe 2 yards. Barham. The middle linebacker. All right, you've been on many sidelines. You ever seen a little thing between a coach and a player where the player was upset and the coach is trying to coach and the player said, I can't listen to you right now? What'd you make of all that?
0: Would you be referring to Jason Barham and Christian Parker
1: as
0: defensive coordinator?
1: I will.
0: After this play.
1: All right,
0: we'll
1: second
0: discuss.
1: And 8. Washington is at the Dallas 38. 10-0 Cowboys. Late first quarter. Daniels in the gun. Brings a man in motion, the tight end to block, to fullback, and he will hand the ball to Krosky Merritt at right end. Rashawn Gary said, you go that way instead. And he made maybe 3 yards as Araku gets the tackle, and that was a really good job by Rashawn Gary of turning the play back to the inside.
0: Yeah, and getting back to the Jayshon Barham, I mean, stuff does go on the sideline, and what's interesting is, you know, we have so many cameras now, we see everything. You see coaches, they call play call. They've got the play sheet over their mouth so nobody can read their lips. And I wasn't too concerned about it. It's a young player. It's a rookie. To me, it happened and you move on.
1: Not that unusual. I felt the exact same way. All right, 3rd and 2, Washington at the Dallas 32. Last seconds of the first quarter are going to tick away. Oh, they called timeout.
0: Cowboys jumped in and called timeout. They didn't like something.
1: Well, maybe they wanted to keep that wind advantage they have in this quarter.
0: I'm trying to count up. Do we have 10 guys out there? Is that possible, Christy?
3: So a substitution issue there at linebacker. So Winters started to come off and James on, and then they switched back. Meanwhile, Jayshon Barham was looking to the sideline and just kind of like making sure that everything was okay. And I think that Barham may have called that timeout.
1: Okay, that's the second timeout. Quinnen Williams is back in the lineup. And Christian Parker, what was your thought about that whole sideline thing with Barham?
2: I think he was frustrated. It's his first NFL game, and things aren't going to be perfect. This isn't a fairy tale at all. Jayshon cares as much as anybody in that locker room about us winning. We welcome that passion. Have to channel it better, and that's something that young players have to go through. We have a lot of confidence in Jayshon.
1: All right. 3rd and 2, Washington. at the Dallas 32 at the end of the first quarter. Shotgun snap. Daniels back. As time pumps, Gary chasing. As Araku chasing. He's running right. He breaks a tackle. First down. Still running. Right sideline. Out of bounds. That is what Jaden Daniels will do for you.
0: Man, what a play. And that, you just tip your hat. You say, you know what? He's a great athlete. We couldn't get him. We can do this. So Cowboys leading at 10-0 at the end of one. Dallas Cowboys football will continue after this.
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0: 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Second quarter just getting underway here. Cowboys leading it 10-0. Washington on the march. And Brad, I always say, you know, you go to a sixth grade football game and you look and you say, wow, that one kid is better than all those other kids out there. And then you go to a high school game and kid's still, he's better than the other guy. It's not by as much. When you're Jaden Daniels and you're in the NFL and you're still a better athlete than all these great athletes, you know you're pretty special.
1: Cowboys backed up in the defensive red zone, the Garter World defensive red zone. Second quarter starts. Washington right to left in the burgundy at the 18, and an inside handoff to Krosky Merritt. Caleb Downs waiting in the box, gets him just across the 10. At about the 9, we'll pause 10 seconds for station identification on the Dallas Cowboys Radio Network. Ten-nothing Dallas starting the second quarter, Washington threatening. Second down at the Dallas 9. Daniels under center this time. Toss left. The toss gets away. Krosky Merritt picks it up all the way back at the 25 and draws a crowd. And D. Winters and Ezeraku chase him down. And that is a slippery bar of soap right there.
0: Boy, that was just a toss left. And I think, Brad, Krosky Merritt, I think he thinks he's going to get a handoff here because he's attacking the line of scrimmage. I mean, he's not but 3 feet away from Daniels when Daniels tosses him the ball. I could be wrong, but that just didn't look like it had any sense of fluidity to it about. And he took, again, Daniels tosses it, and Krosky Merritt, he's 3 feet away from him.
1: And now it is third down at the 23, third and 18. And Daniels is back to throw. Little late pressure. Ball is thrown out to White down at the 10, and he's short of the first down. D. Winters with that tackle.
0: Boy, what a killer for Washington there. You know, just You have bad plays, but you don't usually have them like that. That loss put them at 3rd and 18. Remember, they converted a 3rd and 18 earlier in this drive.
1: D. Winters, the Cowboys linebacker, is injured.
0: Oh, boy.
1: And we'll take a break. Dallas Cowboys football will continue after this.
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0: We're back at AT&T Stadium. 13:22 remaining in the second quarter. Cowboys leading the Commanders 10-0. And Christy, how about a D. Winters update?
3: Yeah, the starting inside linebacker is in the blue medical tent. They're checking his shoulder as well as giving him a cognitive evaluation.
0: Boy, we were just talking. Cowboys were pretty much injury-free coming out of training camp and really to start the regular season, but that has changed.
1: In a hurry. All right, Drew Stevens, the rookie free agent from Iowa, will try a 27-yarder on the left hash for Washington's first points of the afternoon. The kick's away. The kick is good. It's Dallas 10, Washington 3, with 13:18 remaining in the first half. Dallas Cowboys football will continue in a moment.
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31: 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If it doesn't, it's cool, too. And I wasn't glued to the TV. I was actually on the internet and my phone just started blowing up. people were like, dude, did you see that? And I was like, what? And it was just like, I got so many calls one after another. Got to see the episode, you know, the next day. And I was like, wow, this is just amazing.
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1: Washington's going to kick the ball back to the Cowboys after their field goal. Lamb has never had a 100-yard game against the Commanders in his career, but he's 5 for 89, or this would be the second, 5 for 89 today with a touchdown. Last week it was Pickens, and Lamb was talking about the great relationship he and Pickens have and why there's no jealousy.
7: We have a great understanding. When we see the ball, we make the play, and if not, we know the ball is going to the best place possible. If he's feeling down, I'm here to pick him up. A lot of people love to compete and compare, and I don't think we do that here. We just want to win together.
1: So they're on the same page, and that is really great. Here is the kick to Turpin. Drifts to his right at the 2, brings it up the right side, 15, 20, 25, sees a hole, 35, tripped as he crosses the 35-yard line, spins the ball. I guess he liked that return.
8: Well, boy, if you talk about Tripp, that was Tripp. I mean, he was this close to taking it to the house.
1: He was a step.
8: I mean, it was just getting a hand on his leg, and he was on the kicker there.
1: Yeah, you can give the linebacker just up from the practice squad, Ali Kaho, credit for preventing a touchdown there. So it's a 33-yard return, and Dallas will begin at its own 35-yard line. DeMarcado, the running back, as Prescott back to throw it over the middle. Pickens sliding at the 43 of Washington with a first down.
8: You know, you talked about CeeDee Lamb and his possible 100-yard game today, which I think if he gets 11 more, he should get in the next three quarters. But, you know, Lamb and Pickens never had a 100-yard game together last year. CD had 6 of them. Lamb had 5 of them, but they never had 100 together.
1: 11 to Pickens on that play at the Dallas 47. Pitch right to Flannoy, and he gets the corner turned. Picked up maybe almost 5.
8: Go ahead.
1: No, San Ristol ran him out of bounds.
8: Yeah, no, I think they threw Flannoy a bone there, Brad, because on the previous play, when Dak went play action, Flannoy is over there. He's in pass blocking. Nick Cross comes, and he did a great job of keeping Nick Cross, the safety, off of Dak, allowing that completion. So they say, you know what? That was really nice of you there, Mr. Flannoy. We're going to get you the ball this time.
1: Second and 5. Cowboys with a 10-3 lead at the Washington 47.5. Prescott in the gun. Back. Now half roll to the right. Now throws on the run to the 40 and a first down to Flannoy. And he said, all right, you did good that time. Let me get you a big boy pass here and get you downfield a little bit.
8: It's going to be the Ryan Flannoy show from here on in. You know, see, that's what you get. You get a nice block, we'll throw you a bone. Well, first we'll throw you a bone, then we'll throw you the ball.
1: I mean, that is the beauty of having a third receiver who's starting quality, and Flannoy proved last year that he was that, and it turned into a nice new contract extension for him.
8: And talking about the block he threw over there, he'll do the dirty work. He will do the dirty work.
1: From the Washington 37, first and 10, left to right in the color rush whites. Prescott with a play fake, a boot to the left, little check down underneath to Flannoy, who is planted head first by the safety, Jeremy Reeves.
8: Maybe one too many times to Flannoy there.
1: I think I heard Reeves say exactly that. Sit down. And Reeves had a read. He had about a 5 or 6 yard running start.
8: He said, you're really not going to throw it to him, are you, Dak? And Dak said, no, I am. He said, well, I'll take care of business then.
1: Flannoy's caught 3 for 18, but only 2 on that one, so it's 2nd and 8 at the Washington 35. Prescott in the gun. Snap is back. Inside handoff, DeMarcado. The TCUX weaves his way and pounds and grinds. He's close for a first down. it'll be third and less than two.
0: Yeah, and Washington just had those two safeties really deep there. So the numbers were the Cowboys' advantage there because they've got Jake Ferguson lined up inside, you know, as that inline tight end there. And Dak sees that and says, look, you guys want to play back that far? I'm going to run the football.
1: Two plays?
0: I think so for Brian Schottenheimer, yes.
1: It's third and one at the Washington 27. I formation, play fake, boot to the right, throws to Pickens across the 20. He is blasted helmet first. After he got a first down, Pickens bounces up, pounds his chest, said, go take that to somebody else. Reeves, who just planted Flannoy, then looked like he speared.
0: Yeah. Three flags came out, too.
4: So there's the foul. Unnecessary roughness. Defense number 39. Contact to the helmet of a defenseless receiver. Up the distance to the goal. First down.
1: Yeah, he's not quite as defenseless as he looks, by the way, but... Christy?
3: Yeah, the officials could call that just off of the sound. Of course, I wear headphones on the sideline so I can hear you guys, but even with the headphones on, that was a really loud crack.
1: You mean you are listening to us?
0: Yeah, I appreciate that.
3: Well, sometimes, yeah. Well, it's still the second quarter.
0: I thought she was going to say I wear headphones so I can listen to, you know, Steely Dan or something.
1: They're in the HEB red zone. Here we go. And, in fact, it's first and goal. Empty shotgun. Throws it in the end zone, and Ferguson all alone with the post.
0: Talk about communication issues. There was one for Washington. Nobody is within 10 yards of Jake Ferguson. He's just lined up on the right side, in line again, right next to the right tackle, Terrence Steele. He just goes down the middle of the field, and it's like a parting of the Red Sea there. Biblical there, by the way, Brad.
1: Thank you. On the eve of a fast day.
0: Unless we've renamed the Red Sea.
1: Not the Sea of America yet, but... On the eve of a fast day, I appreciate the biblical reference.
0: You got it.
1: Extra point by Aubrey is good. Cowboys are up 17-3. 9:55 left second quarter. Dallas Cowboys football will continue in a moment.
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0: The power to connect is the power to change. AT&T, connecting changes everything. So the Cowboys go 7 plays, 65 yards. They cap it off with a 10-yard touchdown reception by tight end Jake Ferguson. Cowboys leading it now 17-3, 9:55 remaining in the second quarter. Jake Ferguson's been very quiet up to that point.
1: Yep.
0: Had two catches last week for 6 yards. Didn't have a catch in this football game, but he's got one now for 10 and a touchdown.
1: Another Prescott note after Aubrey kicks it away to Jalen Lane and Rashad White. The kick goes to Lane at his 9. He muffed it again. Picked it up, running right, and broke a tackle. Broke another, crossed the 30, and Caleb Downs, who's playing on the kickoff team. Guy, but that was poor tackling because they should have had him after that bobble of the return, so that winds up being a good return for him.
0: Well, you know what's funny, too? Sometimes on those returns, when you bobble them, guys get out of their lane because they're going to go for the football, and all of a sudden, it does create a little space. You see it quite often, but Jalen Lane, he's had one hit his face mask. He's had two where he's muffed on these returns.
1: Best starting field position for Washington at their 34. They trail 17-3, 9:48 left in the half. Daniels in the shotgun, hands it to Krosky Merritt, tries to get outside the tackle. He got into the B gap, and Barham slowed him down along with Malachi Lawrence. Let's go to Kristen.
5: So, Brad, starting linebacker D. Winters has been cleared to return after having that right shoulder checked out in the blue medical tent. He's not out there to start the series, though. It's Shamar James. And by the way, he's taken over the green dot duties instead of Barham for this series.
0: That's interesting.
1: Yeah, and Barham is the other linebacker. Gain of 4, second and 6 at the 38. Daniels under center. Play action. Back rushed. Runs up out of the middle of the pocket. 45-50. 45 slides at the 40.
0: Did I mention he's a good athlete?
1: I was going to say, Christy, would you do me a favor? Would you, you got a notebook down there. Write a little note and get it over to the defensive coaches that their quarterback is good when he runs with the ball.
5: Will do, Brad. I thought you were going to ask me to be the spy. I was going to say, I don't know that we'll have a better result.
1: It might come to that. 20 for Daniels. How many millions of yards rushing has he got? He's 4 carries for 45 yards. That's over 10 a carry, babe. I did the math that time.
0: And he's throwing. He's 7-7 throwing it.
1: Yeah, at the 42, they hand the ball off. Right up the middle goes White. Rashad White, the second running back, and he picked up about 8. They're kind of on their heels now. Von Miller playing his first series of the day against the team he played for last year. Yeah, with the way Daniels plays, to say nothing of the fact of how the Cowboys defense played last week, you're never out of this. 17-3 feels good, but stand by. Daniels back. Oh, look at all this time. Deep ball into the end zone for McLaurin over the shoulder. And there's a flag as he...
0: Did he catch that ball?
1: He did catch it as he and Bland wrestled to the ground for it. It's a touchdown, Washington. What a throw and what a catch.
0: That's incredible. I mean, Jerron Bland was all over him. I don't know how the ball got through, but it did. We'll see the flag. It's in the secondary. Typically, that means the defense did something wrong.
4: There is no foul on the play. Rule on the field is a touchdown.
0: That's an incredible catch. I mean, Jerron Bland actually gets a hand on the ball. This is a go route up the right side. I mean, I don't know what you tell Jerron Bland, right? In meetings, you look at the film. He's got perfect coverage. He goes up. He times his jump. He gets his hand on the ball. Oh, now we're getting the crowd is getting a look on the big screen here. And it may have bobbled as McLaurin was going to the ground. Let's see.
1: We are looking. Oh, it did come out of his hands. Only on the big screen can you see it. So the Cowboys, I would presume, will challenge if replay.
0: Well, it's a scoring play, so it's automatically replayed.
1: There's no question. The ball came loose before he settled to the ground. So they'll look at it. Dallas Cowboys football will continue after this.
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18: Throughout time, man has expressed himself through dance. The Charleston, the two-step, and yes, even the Macarena. But few dances have captured the imagination like the victory dance. It says, I am a winner. In your face, whirl. With cowboy scratch tickets

0: else by McLaurin, but really nice job by Deron Bland of staying with that ball, because as the ball came into McLaurin's hand, he's still kind of trying to rip it out, and as McLaurin hit the ground, he never did possess the football.
1: And I don't know how you throw it any better than Jalen Daniels did.
0: Well, that's his first. I don't want to call that a miss, because that's a pretty good throw right there, but his first incompletion.
1: All right, third and two. Washington still has the ball. 17-3 Dallas. We're in the middle of the second quarter. And Daniels is in the gun. A little sure huddle of receivers around him because the crowd's making a lot of noise. Third and two. And they will blitz. Rashawn White runs it up the middle and has an easy first down. Is that a flag or a piece of Washington equipment? It's a mouthpiece. It's a yellow mouthpiece.
0: Oh, you have
1: good
0: eyes.
1: Would you please stop using yellow mouthpieces?
0: You have good eyes if you can see a mouthpiece. I can barely see the damn American flag, and you're picking up a mouthpiece, not even a yellow flag.
1: It was yellow.
0: Hopefully his teeth
1: were
0: that.
1: I was going to say, it's either that or he got really bad teeth. At the Dallas 27, first and 10. Daniels in the gun. They'll run White again up the middle, cutback, and there's a hole there. Marquise Bell caught him from behind, but that's a big gash run.
0: Now there's
1: down
0: a flag.
1: To the 12, and now there's a flag at the end.
0: I don't like that.
1: And I think we're going to like it even less when we hear what happened.
0: And the flag came out, after the ball was down.
1: Spotter Brian Dansell says he thinks...
2: Personal foul, unnecessary roughness, defense number 34.
1: 34, yeah.
2: Use of helmet.
1: Safety Jalen Thompson.
2: You have to distance
1: from
2: the goal, first down.
1: Well, there is a critical penalty that Commanders have had a couple against them. And now the Cowboys get a real bad one on Daniels. First Dallas penalty of the night. How about that?
0: Boy, and that was just...
1: It was a graze.
0: Yeah, I mean, you're just trying to make a tackle. I understand the safety element, but
1: yeah,
0: that's hard for a safety to not hit him just like he did.
1: We're in the world red zone again defensively. First down at the 7. Here's White trying to bounce outside. Rashawn Gary stayed with him and forced him wide. White getting a full dose here instead of Krosky Merritt. Rashad White, the former Sun Devil who spent time with Tampa Bay, and they signed him as a free agent from the Buccaneers in the offseason. So here's second and goal at the 4. And Daniels throwing it in the left side of the end zone, and Stephon Diggs got completely away from Caleb Downs and caught it. Washington touchdown.
0: Yeah, Washington goes no huddle here. Caleb Downs, he's lost. I'm not saying it's his fault, but he's lost. He's late to get over to Stephon Diggs. He's on the right side of the Cowboys defense. He hustles over the left side to get on Diggs, and as he does, the ball gets snapped, and he's just out of position.
1: Yes, he is. That was too easy.
0: Again, I'm not blaming him. You never know what exactly the call was, but he was just late getting over to Diggs and then late when Diggs goes across the formation.
1: Washington has scored with 6:37 remaining in the second quarter. The rookie kicker from Iowa, Drew Stevens, has a field goal today, and his first extra point attempt of the day is good, and the score is Dallas 17 and Washington 10. Dallas Cowboys football will continue in a moment.
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4: 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We've got everything you need to bring the heat. ATB, your Cowboys game day headquarters. So Washington, those 8 plays, 66 yards, capped up by the Stephon Diggs 4-yard touchdown reception. We've got 6:37 left to play here. We've got a 17-10 Cowboys lead. And Brad Cham, I think we have a pretty good ball game, Bruce.
5: We do, and that's not unexpected.
4: And well, you jump out to that 17-3 lead, you think, it's going to be easy today.
5: Feeling good. You're feeling good. Here's the kick, and Turpin this time catches it in the end zone. That ball's going to come out to the 35.
4: Yeah.
5: You know, that's the funny thing. People say soccer is a boring sport because it's so low scoring. That's because they only give 1 point for a score.
4: Not true.
5: If you gave them six points for a score.
4: True.
5: If you gave 1 point for a touchdown.
4: I never thought of that.
5: What are we looking at here? A 2-1 game. Everybody says, well, that nobody can score. All right, Dallas with field position. They've had good field position. And Prescott is 14 of 17 throwing as he starts his fourth possession. Left to right, play action in the color rush. White, he's hitting set. He ran right into that set. Somebody on the left side let Kinlaw get, well, didn't let him, but Kinlaw got free.
4: Yeah, he was dodging the right side to start with. That's just, that whole thing just collapsed there.
5: Yeah, he ran away from Shelton, who Shelton, I didn't see where he lined up, but he's been coming in as an extra tight end. Yeah, so that's a 9-yard sack for Kinlaw. And I'll just tell you, Drew Shelton's not ready for that matchup yet. Second and 19 at the Dallas 26. Prescott, slant to Lamb. Caught it at a short gain, about the 32. Yeah, that is playing what they say behind the chain. So again, you know what they did, babe? They went with an imbalanced line, because they put two tackles on the same side. And on the other side, they had Shelton, who's been coming in, the rookie from Penn State, as an extra tight end. But that's not a matter. They don't want him blocking Kinlaw, and now we know why. Third and 14 for Dallas at its own 31. They block this up. Prescott now is hit as he throws it right, and it's incomplete for Pickens on the sideline, and the one has turned with 5:13 remaining in the second quarter.
4: And Dak Prescott took a big hit. I think it was Charles Omenihu there, right as Dak threw that comeback on the right side. I think if Dak has time, I think he hits that because he's got an open receiver, but he gets hit right as he releases his ball on that comeback to the right side. That had to hurt a little bit. You know, you got that arm in the air, and they get to your ribs. It just feels like a cannonball.
5: First punt of the day for Brian Anger. Lane is the punt returner. And this one carries high to the 20. And here comes Lane 25 to the 30. Sheds a tackle. Oh! That's Brevin Spann, 4. So now tight end. Will tackle you like I'm a safety.
4: Wow.
5: And Barron up from the practice squad and Spanford are firing each other up for that special teams tackle. And the crowd is oohing and on over what Brevin Spanford did on punt. Dallas Cowboys football will continue after this.
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4: Hey, Cowboys fans, grab a Miller Lite. 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Taste like Miller time. 5:01 remaining in the second quarter. Cowboys leading the Commanders 17-10.
5: And the Cowboys defense now is going to have to show up a little bit. Shamar James is in at linebacker. Barham's out on this series. At their own 35, right to left, Washington has Daniels under center. Play action. They can't get anyone near him. They throw it to the running back, Rashad White, at the 40, and he spins completely. A terrible tackle. A terrible tackle by Kobe Durant. And he spins away for a first down. Tackling today has been C+, is what I'm going to say. What do you think?
4: And Durant had him. I mean, a pretty easy tackle to make out there in the open field, quite honestly, because Rashad White had his back to, right, and it just, Durant can't get him to the ground.
5: I mean, they've got a little rhythm going. You better watch this right here. Cowboys lead is 17-10. It was 17-3. Second and one at the Washington 45. And Daniels with play action and wants a bundle. He's got a man behind everybody. Diving incomplete in the end zone. The big former first-round pick from Arkansas, Treylon Burks, got behind everybody, but the ball was overthrown.
4: It's the old thing, you can't miss touchdowns, and they missed one there. Burks has a good two steps here on the same man we just talked about on the last play here, Kobe Durant. I mean, it's a touchdown. And it's funny, this time the Cowboys, they came out of that two deep look. They went single high, meaning they're one-on-one on the outside, and Jaden Daniels took advantage of it.
5: Extra tight end, jumbo on third down and less than one. They'll run White, and he'll get a first down on the right side. Shamar James gets him after a three-yard gain at the Washington 48.
4: You know, you go back to last week, Ja'Cory Crosby-Merritt was the running back for the whole game. He fumbled in the fourth quarter, and White came in. Krosky Merritt never saw the field again. Now, Krosky Merritt has been a fumbler. He's had the third most fumbles of any running back over the last couple of years. And it just looks like in this game, Rashad White is going to be their back.
5: Until now.
4: Oh, did. Okay, we got. Okay, good. I turned my back to
5: Krosky Merritt. Krosky Merritt's back in. We'll see what happens. First and 10, Washington. Handoff, Krosky Merritt on the left side, and they're waiting for him. Maybe a yard. Maybe if they're generous, and that is Malachi Lawrence and Overton, his fellow rookie. Those two guys, when they grow up and figure out where the lunchroom is and where the bathroom is and all that stuff, they got a chance to be pretty good playing together for a little while. Winters back in at linebacker. Washington looking now at second down and nine. Dallas up 17-10, under 3 minutes left first half. Shotgun for watch Daniels running. Shotgun to Daniels, back they blitz him. Barham coming, and he runs away from Barham, and he runs right. 50, 45, and he runs away from Downs, and he stumbles forward to a first down. I thought somebody said, did I hear somebody said, watch Daniels running?
4: I heard it. I listened to you. They don't. Hey, I'll say it again, man. He is such a fantastic athlete. Jaden Daniels can just beat you so many ways. He's a good passer. You know, the first game against Philadelphia. Now, keep in mind, they have a new offensive coordinator as well. David Blau, just a 31-year-old, retired in 2023 as a player.
5: Oh, wow.
4: And now he's the OC. They had two delay of game penalties last week, and the passing game just didn't look in rhythm or sharp, but it's been pretty good today.
5: Coming up on the two-minute warning, their first down at the Dallas 42. Daniels drifting back, nobody anywhere near him. Throws it out left, caught by McLaurin, and the ball came out. Bland and Downs got there, and Caleb Downs rattled the ball out. And it'll be second and 10 when we come back from the Windstar World Casino and Resort. 2 minute warning with Washington driving, Dallas leading 17-10. Dallas Cowboys football will continue after this.
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4: 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We're at 158 remaining here in the first half. Cowboys leading Washington 17-10, but Washington on the march here with this drive. Cowboys, by the way, they have one timeout left. Washington with all three of theirs.
5: This is a tight game, and the momentum is completely swung. Washington with a second down and 10 at the Dallas 42. Daniels in the shotgun and hands it to Krosky Merritt up the middle. He slipped away from one tackle, but Marquise Bell and Donovan Azaraka were there to get him after a gain of about three. And by the way, we haven't mentioned this, but the late afternoon and the sun coming through the glass windows has been a problem here before. Will they tint the windows or not? Jerry Jones had a different way of solving the problem. He ordered up a blinding thunderstorm. And we don't know it in here, but it's raining like a son of a gun in Arlington, Texas, outside. So there's no worry about that.
4: I hope you rolled your windows up when you got out of your car.
5: I hope so. I hope I did too. At the 38, this is a big play. Third and seven from the Dallas 38. Daniels back. Here comes a little late pressure. He throws it out. Caught by Diggs. In his zone. First down. in between Thompson and Winters. And they are getting pretty good on third down.
4: You know, and nobody wants to keep Stephon Diggs on their team for over a year here these last few years, but every place he goes, he produces.
5: That's 10 for Diggs, and they're 5 of 7 on third down. Now back he goes. Daniels up the middle. He comes. Look out. 25-20, 15 slides. Jaden Daniels will run with the ball. If they're playing a spy on him, I haven't found it.
4: Excuse me, they're 35 seconds. I mean, he slid at about 43. Washington's not taking one of the three timeouts. I think they take one now. Wow, they let a good 15 seconds off this clock. That was a little surprising to the Bambino here, Brad Cham.
5: I mean, if they've got a spy, he's like Don Adams in what was that show?
4: Agent 99?
5: Agent 99.
4: Get Smart?
5: Get Smart. Barbara Felton was 99.
4: Okay, now I got to tell you a story.
5: Okay.
4: I'm at a party.
5: It feels like a party, no, but you're actually at work.
4: I'm actually at an adult's party.
5: Okay.
4: I was in high school. John Houston went to my high school. Well, his mom married David Nelson. I'm at David Nelson's party of Ricky and Ozzie and Harriet Faye.
5: Was it a garden party?
4: Don Adams. Don Adams was there. And he's talking, and I just wanted to hear him say, missed it by that much.
5: Missed it by that much.
4: I was like, oh my goodness. The beauty of growing up in Los Angeles, Brad Champ.
5: Yeah, I guess. But
4: I wanted to use his shoe to make a phone call. You've got to be old enough to remember
5: you
4: that.
5: You do, but. And I do, and I am. But would you not think about spying Daniels? They got to do something. He's carried 6 for 68, and they've got a first down, driving for a tie, and they get the ball to start the third quarter. At the Dallas 15, and Daniels back, and they can't rush him. And he rolls right, and he runs. They dive, miss him, and he slides down for a gain of about a yard and a half at the 12.
4: Take another timeout, Washington does.
5: 21 seconds left in the half. Again, the Cowboys led 17-3. But Washington, fueled by the way Daniels is running the ball, has just changed everything. And then they had that one penalty on the Cowboys' possession. They've only had one punt in four possessions.
4: Excuse me, Quinton Williams has taken himself out of the game here after that play. He's got his helmet off, and he's kind of on a knee over there.
5: Christy, he was out earlier and came back. What did they look at?
18: Yeah, that was more like a arm or something. This one, I can't tell if he's gassed. He's talking with Britt Brown right now, just getting some water. So hopefully just gassed.
4: I'd be gassed chasing Daniel around all game.
5: I wouldn't be surprised. Overton and Bullard in the middle of the defensive line, second down, about 8. Daniels, quick look to the right, fires it down, caught by Diggs at the 6. One-on-one, Bland, who was giving him a lot of cushion, and Daniels is so accurate.
4: Yeah, good throw. I mean, he's a great runner, we know that, but he's also a very good passer. They're going to see the same thing next week with Lamar Jackson. Great runner, good passer. Maybe a great passer.
5: And it's only because he got hurt last year that the Washington season fell apart. Third and one. And they'll hand the ball off up the middle to White. White's got a first down. He's still driving. And he got about the 2-yard line, first and goal, 11 seconds left.
4: They take their last time out, Washington does. Dan Quinn comes hustling down the sideline. And again, they made a mistake there by letting about 15 seconds go off the clock earlier by not taking their first time out.
5: There's a Cowboy defender who is crouched down.
4: That's Shamar James.
5: That's Shamar James. Yes. Right.
4: He's gassed. And we're indoors.
5: It's humid, though. It is humid. All right, now James is coming out. Oh, I just heard thunder. And if you can hear it over this crowd inside, that was a big one.
4: Well, Washington really has to throw the ball here. They don't have a timeout.
5: 3 out of 3 on third down on this drive, but it's first and goal.
4: And now the Dallas Cowboys take a timeout. Brown Schottenheimer runs down. I see this as a rollout for Daniels. If you don't have your receiver, you throw it into the stands, you get somebody a souvenir, and then you line up again. Because, again, they put an extra second on the clock here, so there's 12 seconds, but, yeah, you can't run the ball. If you run it, you better score. So on first down, you're going to throw it a couple times.
5: Again, the Cowboys led 17-3 when they scored early in the second quarter. Washington answered that with a touchdown. Yeah, and forced a punt, and now they're trying to tie the game.
19: I'm putting Daniels on the move here.
5: First and goal, he's in the shotgun. Straight drop, looking right, looking middle, looking into the end zone. Ball is incomplete through the end zone for McLaurin. He drew a crowd, I'll say that. Bell and Kobe Durant.
19: McLaurin.
5: And the other defender was Jalen Thompson. They used 4 seconds, so there are 8 seconds left, and the kicking team's not there yet.
19: Boy, now Kobe Durant, he's trying to get to the sideline, and he, between the numbers and the sideline, he just goes down. He was trying to get off the field here.
5: Christy, what's that? What's his?
18: Well, he had the pass breakup on that in the back of the end zone, laid out, and they're actually looking. Can't tell if it's left ankle or left lower leg, but he was calling over, trying to get attention to be replaced by Rebel. He came to the sideline and just kind of hopping and limping, and so they're telling him, "Get down, get down."
5: And
18: get
5: as
18: down.
5: He did, Marquise Bell, we can see on a replay, didn't see him there and stepped right on the back of his leg where he was hurt. And that was as bad as any of it. Dallas Cowboys football will continue after this.
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19: We have 8 seconds remaining in the first half. Cowboys leading the Commanders 17-10. Commanders, no timeout. They have the ball second and one at the one. So with 8 seconds, Brad, this is not a situation where Jaden Daniels can just run around back there and try to find somebody. You've got to get rid of the football. Ball's on the right hash. Why that's significant is because I would love to see, if I'm the offensive coordinator here, I would roll Jaden Daniels out, try to get him a little pass run option. But again, that he can do it, but you'd love to see the ball left hash where you can roll right and throw right. But let's see what they got cooked up. But again, he cannot scramble around or this 8 seconds is going to run out.
5: Commanders have completely dominated the second quarter, 186 yards to 48. And here's Daniels, straight drop, no one near him, throws it in the end zone, knocked incomplete. He wanted Brown, Dyami Brown.
19: Boy, and they're going for it here. 3 seconds, they're not taking the...
5: Oh, they're not going to kick the
19: field
5: goal.
19: Not going to kick the field goal. Again, huge mistake. I got to emphasize this again. Huge mistake when Jaden Daniels picked up the first down, and there was about 43 seconds left. They did not take the timeout until 28 seconds. So they're going to leave... This is third down. They're going to leave a play on the scoreboard if they don't score.
5: Well, and they're getting the ball in the third quarter. All right, Daniels under center. Should be the last play of the half. And he falls down under center. He is hit and throws it out incomplete. Stepped on by an offensive lineman backing out from center. And Jonathan Bullard came crashing in and knocked him down. And he wildly threw the ball, which actually could have been a disaster.
19: Could have been this.
5: Because if that ball gets intercepted and run the other way. And by the way, Daniels is down and getting looked at as the half has come to an end.
19: Boy, he is in some pain, too.
5: He was tripped, I think, by the center. Stepped on, and that caused the incompletion, and they eschewed the field goal. And so the Commanders get a bagel for the last possession, and they will trail the Cowboys going into the dressing room. Dallas up 17-10. As we get ready for the Jim Beam halftime show, Dallas Cowboys football will continue after this.
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24: Cowboys leading the Commanders here at AT&T Stadium, 17-10 at half, presented by Jim Beam, bringing fans together across Cowboys country. But a crazy scenario right before the half, as Jaden Daniels has been down and injured. We're going to throw things over to Christy Scales for more information.
25: Yeah, Zach, he's just gotten up off the turf. They called out for a cart. He sat down on the back of the cart. He has one of the white towels over his face. Can't see him as he has that covered, but they're actually taking him to the far side. That would be up the Cowboys tunnel, which means that that's the direction of the x-ray room, the imaging room. So opposite tunnel from where they take you for the ambulance. But most of the Washington Commanders players, and including head coach Dan Quinn, were out on the field to tend to Jaden Daniels and check on him. But yeah, they're taking him for imaging right now. We're going to have a delay, a longer halftime, because they cannot start the 13-minute clock for the halftime ceremonies. They've just now started started it, so we're going to have an extra long halftime as Jaden Daniels was down for about 4.5 minutes being tended to with that left elbow. Chris Beam from Cowboys Television, who shoots the game and with the viewfinder, he can zoom in. He said that he saw one of the doctors pop that left elbow back into place when Jaden was down on the ground. So very serious injury for Commanders starting quarterback Jaden Daniels.
24: Ooh, thank you very much for that update, Chrissy. That's a big loss for Washington. Of course, he missed the majority of the season prior to last year. Last year, he missed a lot of time. And that situation, that sequence right before the half there, Brian, they had a chance to kick the field goal, get points. They get the ball to start the second half. It would have been 17-13 if they execute that. They just said, you know what? No, we want to go for it. And then Jaden Daniels is stepped on by his own offensive lineman, and it looked as he was putting his hand down to brace his fall, is where maybe you had the elbow break or dislocate.
1: If it was broken, they wouldn't have popped it back into place that way. They would have waited to do that. So, yeah, obviously they're going to go get some x-rays and see with that. But, this is still anybody's game. It really, really is. And, you know, nice job, by Dallas playing goal line defense there to keep the Commanders out. Commanders get the ball to start the second half. That will mean Marcus Mariota likely there. And that situation really kind of takes away the element of the run with Marcus Mariota in there. But nice job by the Cowboys at that point playing goal line defense. But up until that point, you know, Commanders did a pretty good job of moving the ball.
24: Yeah, I mean, the Cowboys had scored on five consecutive drives dating back to that Giants game before that three and out on offense. They came out humming. They go up 7-0 on a beautiful 10-play, 66-yard drive. Seemed like CeeDee Lamb was the orchestrator of the majority of that. He gets the three-yard touchdown strike from Dak. Cowboys defense gets a three and out. Cowboys go right back down the field. They go up by 10. They have to stall inside the 15-yard line as Brandon Aubrey kicks a 25-yard field goal. Washington then converting on some critical third downs. Dallas had them at a third and 18, and Washington was able to convert with a strike to Terry McLaurin as Dan Stevens hit a 27-yard field goal. The Cowboys responded. Jake Ferguson, his first touchdown of the year. Again, in breaking routes, the Cowboys just cooking over the middle of the field to go up 17-3, and then a Stephon Diggs touchdown, but the Cowboys able to survive, not giving up more points there right before the half. But another long drive. Washington was able to kill the entire five-plus minutes left once they got the ball back.
1: Yeah, Dallas still has some problems with the inability to get sacks. You know, we've seen some pressures, but they have not finished in the pocket. Daniels, he's elusive. He's a difficult quarterback to get on the ground. And his legs hurt Dallas in that first half, though. It'll be interesting to see how the Commanders adjust in the second half, taking that element away. But really, Dallas's defense has given up a lot of big plays in this football game.
24: Absolutely. Let's go ahead and pause 10 seconds to allow stations to identify themselves across the Dallas Cowboys radio network. Our halftime score is 17-10. Cowboys leading the Commanders. 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
24: Zach Wolchuk alongside the Super Bowl winning scout, the great Brian Broaddus here. Halftime at AT&T Stadium. Cowboys holding on to a 17-10 lead over Washington. A critical 30 minutes here. Loser, of course, falls not only 0-2 on the season, but 0-2 within the NFC East. And the Commanders going to be doing so with Marcus Mariota at quarterback after, if you missed it, Christy Scales telling us Jaden Daniels being taken straight to the locker room for what looks like an x-ray on a potential dislocated elbow. Jaden Daniels in that first half, 11 of 17, 96 yards and a touchdown, but was brilliant with his legs in that one as he led Washington with 69 yards rushing, averaging almost 10 yards a carry, Brian.
1: Yeah, if we look at the Commanders' sidelines, Marcus Mariota is out warming up early here. You know, this one, though, Zach, I'll tell you what, though, Dallas is really thin at linebacker
24: right now.
1: I mean, they have struggled through this game with some of the injuries that they've had to deal with, though, but they're holding things up. Offensively, get back to making the Commanders defend the whole field. You know, early in this game, we saw Dallas, the movement, you know, the waggles, the boots. They got some plays out of that, though. That one series, though, set them back, the three and out right there. But need to make the Commanders have to once again defend the whole field.
24: It's been tough on the ground for the Cowboys right now. Javonte Williams, just 5 carries for 7 yards. As a team, they have not run the ball particularly well whatsoever. Amari DiMercato with a 7-yard run is the longest they've had. And then Dak had one scramble for 11 yards. But the running game's been nearly non-existent. If it weren't for CeeDee Lamb, 6 for 94 and a touchdown in that first quarter explosion, really, they've had to get everything through the air. They got to try and establish something on the ground.
1: They absolutely have to. And I would not be surprised, though. Dallas needs to get some type of a three and out here, get the ball back, and then get control of this game, try and kill half of this quarter by running the football, getting back and being a little bit more physical, give their defense a chance to get back together and get in shape for what's going to be the stretch drive.
24: PJ Locke exited this game early. It has been Marquise Bell in to replace him. Do you see a little bit more Elijah Clark in the second half? Certainly seemed like he struggled in coverage.
1: Well, he's always going to struggle in coverage. He's a special teams player. He's not a defensive player, but he's having to play in this game. So, yeah, we're seeing a lot of cover three, a lot of cover four in this game. That means those safeties are sitting on the hash. They're going to need to be better in that back end.
24: Shamar James, to your point, at linebacker, got banged up towards the end of that half in the final series. D. Winters, who left the game, came back in, so that's a good sign for Dallas. The Cowboys did elevate Curtis Robinson and Justin Barron prior to this game, so they do have a little bit more reinforcement. Enforcements at linebacker, but obviously those are practice squad players.
1: Yeah, they are, and they got, like I say, this offense is going to be different for the Commanders with veteran Marcus Mariota at the helm. That element of run maybe not as prevalent as what we've seen with Daniels.
24: That third down defense, again, 6 of 9 in the first half for Washington. The Cowboys have to be able to get off the field. They've been okay on their side of things on offense, 3 of 5 on third down for Dallas. All right, it is halftime here at AT&T Stadium. Cowboys leading the Commanders 17-0. Dallas Cowboys football will continue right here in just a moment.
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1: That's not good.
5: Well, it's not good for them.
1: But yeah, just to,
5: for the Cowboys, yeah.
1: That closing part of the second half there, again, Jaden Daniels scrambled for a first down. There was about 43 seconds left on the clock. Washington had all three timeouts, did not take one there, let it go down to 28 seconds. So they ended up, the Jaden Daniels injury was on a third down play. There's 3 seconds left in the half, so they wasted a play there. And boy, it's Marcus Mariota here for the second half for Washington.
5: But he's got half a field because Aubrey's kickoff didn't even get to the landing zone. That's the second week in a row there's a problem on the kickoff, and Mariota gives it to Crosky Merritt, and he's going to pick up 5 quick yards before he is stopped by Kenny Clark and Rashawn Gary. And so the challenge now, the Cowboys have got to stop this running game. And Mariota, by the way, he's no slouch among backup quarterbacks. Now, he's pretty good.
1: Well, and he's familiar with this field because, remember, he came in for an injured Jaden Daniels last year when the Commanders were here.
5: Right.
1: Went 4-10.
5: Second officially 6. Mariota pats it twice. Throws it underneath to McLaurin. And Winters, was that Winters who just swung and missed? Wow, and then McLaurin ran away for a big gain and a first down. We'll make an AT&T call to the sideline to Christy Scales.
25: That was Revel, the cornerback who swung and missed, and he is in the game because Kobe Durant injured late in that first half, hamstring injury, out the remainder of the game. P.J. Locke, starting at safety, went out the first defensive series, out remainder of the game. He is in a walking boot on the sideline with that right foot injury.
5: Oh, it's really piling up. That was a terrible effort by Revel. And I don't use the word effort very often. At the Dallas 30, toss left. Crosky Merritt trying to get to the end. There was Winters doing a good thing. Sorry that I maligned you there, D. on the play before. Barham joined him, and they did it like linebackers are supposed to do it. Came pursuing and knocked him sideways.
0: Yeah, this time Barham just shot through the gap. They're trying to block him. They got their line pulling out to the left, and Barham just shot right through it.
5: They picked up 26 on the pass to McLaurin. And so now it is second down and 9 at the Dallas 29. Marcus Mariota in the gun, back looking, no pressure. Deep ball down the left side. One for one, Brown stepped away from Rebel. Caught it apparently out of bounds. And let me just observe that among the things going wrong here for the Dallas defense, the pass rush stinks.
0: Stinks, huh?
5: Is it any good? Yeah. Did they put any pressure on anybody?
0: Now Brown caught this ball, but he was out of bounds. I always love it when you hear, hey, what a great throw. What a great catch. Well, it's not so great if the guy's catching out of bounds.
5: Now that's amazing, the rate at which they're losing players. Now timeout. Somebody hurt? Washington is challenging the incompletion. Okay. Now, Washington for the day, 6 out of 9 on third down. We'll see if that stands up. Dallas Cowboys football will continue after this.
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22: We're back at AT&T Stadium, so De'Ami Brown, he catches the ball up the left sideline. The officials ruled he was out of bounds when he caught it. Dan Quinn challenged, and he was indeed. He was bobbling the ball as he went to the ground, so it'll be Washington ball now, 3rd and 9.
5: And had that been overturned, it would have been a touchdown because his knee came down in the end zone, but he didn't hold the ball. Washington, 6 out of 9 on 3rd down with Jaden Daniels at the control, and now at the Dallas 29, 3rd down and 9. Mariota's game now. Snap is back. Late pressure coming. He's got men hanging on him as he throws in the end zone. Incomplete, looking for Stephon Diggs. And Caleb Downs was able to stay with him. And again, if you have joined us along the way, the Cowboys have lost two more defensive backs today. P.J. Locke, who was starting at safety for the injured Malik Hooker, went out in the first half. He's in a walking boot, Christy Scales has reported. And cornerback Kobe Durant is out. So Savon Rebel is in for him. And now, at long last, Dan Quinn will bring his kicker out. Drew Stevens to try a 47-yarder and make it 17-13. His kick, that's drifting right, and it faded back into the left. 47-yard field goal for Washington, and the Cowboys have it back, leading 17-13. Dallas Cowboys football will continue in a moment.
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5: And he scoots upfield a little bit more for a first down. That is a terrific read of what's going on in front of him by the quarterback.
22: Yep. And Washington shows seven guys up on the line of scrimmage. They bail out. It becomes a four-man rush. And Dak Prescott bought himself a little time in the pocket. And then Ferguson, he was open on that right side. And he wisely, so many times you see guys, they're open, and they want to run somewhere else. Just stay there. We'll find you. And Dak did.
5: 13 yards and a first down. At the 48 of Washington, inside handoff. Williams pushing and grinding

0: coordinator is a good one. Prescott, first down, finds Pickens on the left side, down across the 30 to the 29. A little quick hitter. Another first down. 11 for Pickens. And again, Jones came from the tough Minnesota defense and was interviewed by the Cowboys. Christian Parker just kind of won the day, and literally he was the last interview. Nobody else was scheduled. It is first and 10 at the Washington 29. Dallas's lead is 17-13, and they need many more points. Prescott in the gun, a little blitz, and they got a screen out to Williams on the right side. Breaks a tackle at the 25, still going at the 23. It turns into a walking tush push at that point, and he picks up 7 yards.
1: A walking tush push.
0: Well, that's what basically the tush push, when you finally got a chance to see it, it was just basically everybody getting low and a tight end coming in and getting the back of the quarterback and pushing him forward. That's what happened at the end of this, except it was out in the flat, and it was Williams being pushed. Gain of 6, second and 4 at the Washington 23. And in motion right to left, Prescott's under center. Hand off Williams, trying the right side. They muck it up and stop him for no gain. Down at the bottom, Dorrance Armstrong, the former Cowboy. I wish they could have found a way to keep him.
1: Yeah. He's been a good player for Washington.
0: He has, very steady.
1: You know, you talked about Christian Parker being that last interview. That's like when college recruiting, they always, when you took your recruiting visit, they always wanted it to be the last one that you took. Because, right, every school you go to, you go, you have a great time, you say, I'm going here. And then you go next week to the school B, and you say, oh, geez, I like this even better. So Christian Parker, the last interview, they said, well, let's go with this guy.
0: Big play here, third down and a tough four. They're showing blitz. They zone blitz. Prescott can't find anybody. Runs left. They swipe at the ball and sack him back at the 34-yard line. And Kalon Chaisson, who won a Super Bowl ring with the Seahawks last year and came here as a free agent, was a coverage sack because he couldn't find anybody downfield. And here comes Aubrey and the field goal team.
1: Yeah, for the Lucchese Booth field goal. And good job by Dak Prescott just holding on that ball because, as you said, Chaisson, he's coming up behind to strip it, and I was surprised the ball did not come out, but Dak does a nice job of securing it.
0: 44-yard try, left hash from the 34-yard line. Operations clean, kicks away, kick is good. Brandon, will you have another one?
2: I will.
0: Thank you very much. Cowboys extend the lead to 20-13. Dallas Cowboys football will continue after this.
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1: 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Back at AT&T Stadium, 7:20 remaining in the third quarter. That Brandon Aubrey 44-yard field goal puts the Cowboys up 20-13.
2: Lane and White back for the Aubrey kick. Remember last time it fell short of the landing zone. And so this one is driven back, and Lane will catch it a yard deep. Bring it out left side, 20. Oh, there's a good tackle at the 25 by Lipke. And Spann Ford, he's going to do whatever he can.
1: Make himself valuable, and he's doing it. Marcus Mariota, again, he's taken over now for Jaden Daniels. In case you just joined us, Jaden Daniels dislocated his left elbow on the last play of the first half. And boy, Jaden Daniels last year, he started and finished four games total. I mean, he just cannot stay away from the injury. Played seven, but only started and finished four of them.
2: Washington starts at their 24, and Mariota goes into the left flat, and the ball bounces. That might be a fumble. It's rolling around, and the Cowboys have it. Winters had it, and then lost it out of bounds. That might be a fumble. A little flat pass that was behind the line to De'Ami Brown. And I think the Cowboys are going to have a fumble recovery.
1: They're calling it a fumble on the field, and I think he did indeed have it. It's a swing pass left side. I felt like he caught it, then turned upfield, made that proverbial football move. We'll get another look at it here. Tell me what you think, Brad.
2: I think exactly that, and it was Barham who just mauled him and pulled the ball out. And then D. Winters, who went flying over people to get to it. So a critical play for the two linebackers, Barham, who caused the fumble, and Winters, who recovered it.
1: And every change of possession is reviewed, and our referee, Sean Hockley, he's not going to the sideline. That's going to stand.
2: Here's a golden opportunity for the Cowboys, who are up seven, and take over at the Washington 14. Here's a reverse around to the left side. It's Turpin, turns the corner to the 12. Let's go down to Christie.
3: What made that forced fumble by Barham even more impressive? Lost his helmet on the play, but spent about 5 minutes in the blue medical tent when the Cowboy offense was out there being treated for a neck stinger, but not shy about getting in there and forcing that fumble, as you say, recovered by Winters. Sets up the Cowboys offense here.
2: I think we can say a better day for Barham than last week. First turnover of the game. Only 1 yard gain for Turpin, but they are in the HEB red zone. Prescott fires it into the end zone. Who's got it? Ferguson out wrestled the safety. Touchdown, Cowboys. Tight window, and Ferguson knocked the safety out of it and has his second touchdown of the day.
1: And Brad, Ferguson is running a little hook route right over the ball. Javonte Williams is running a little check down about 5 yards deep. Javonte Williams thinks the ball's coming from hit for him. He reaches up to grab it, and this ball had a little smoke on it. But Javonte Williams, he goes up to get the football. I don't know if he ever touched it because Ferguson had to kind of adjust to the ball behind him. But that was a pretty crazy little play right there.
2: I mean, it was on his left hip. Aubrey for the extra point, 6:32 left in the third. The kick is good, and the Cowboys are back up by 14, 27-13. Dallas Cowboys football will continue after this.
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1: Time now for our Whataburger What a Play of the Day. We've had our grill going for 75 years, and yep, it's still going. Whataburger, goodness, 24-7. And our Whataburger Play of the Day, Jake Ferguson with the 12-yard reception for the touchdown there. Last week against the Giants, Ferguson had two catches for 6 yards. Tonight, Brad, he's got two touchdowns.
2: And he had two in the first meeting with the Commanders last year. Jayshon Barham is the Cowboys' leading tackler tonight with six, and one of them set up that touchdown because it forced a fumble that D. Winters recovered, and the Cowboys cashed it in, and it's a record-tying touchdown pass for Prescott. This kickoff goes into the end zone, and Lane takes it on a knee for a touchback. So is this coming to the 35?
1: Yeah, there's a little discussion here because the ball didn't. This is going to be interesting. The ball did not land in the end zone, but Lane was in the end zone.
2: Right. I think
1: they're coming out to the 35.
2: Yeah, if he had not.
1: He was looking at Sean Hockley, and they were having a discussion like, well, was I in, was I not? Because he had a little hesitation as to whether he was going to run it out or not.
2: So Prescott's third touchdown pass of the game ties Tony Romo as the franchise all-time leader in career touchdown passes. And he needs one more to be obviously all by himself. And the Commanders start at the 35, and this is the problem with the kickoff back there. And Mariota rolls to his right, throws the ball out across the 50, and McLaurin dropped it. That was good coverage by Rebel that time. Very poor first series for Savon Rebel, who has taken over for the injured Kobe Durant. That play was outstanding.
1: A little bit behind McLaurin there. He's running a crosser left to right. Mariota's moving right on the little rollout, but just gets the ball a little bit behind him. But again, Revel with a nice play.
2: Second and 10. Mariota, don't forget, he won the Heisman Trophy.
1: Yes, he did.
2: Once upon a time. At his own 35, second down, 10. Roski Merritt next to him on his left. Mariota back. Here's a late blitz. Here's a little pressure. Down he goes. Winters is going to get that sack, but the pressure was coming from Clark and Barham on Mariota's right.
1: Yeah, we got a penalty down in the secondary here, Brad.
2: Uh-oh.
1: Yeah. That's never a good sign for the defense.
2: No.
1: But let's see.
10: Holding. Defense number 26. It's a 5-yard penalty and an automatic first down.
2: That erases a sack, and it's a bad penalty on Bland.
1: I want to get back to Dak. You talked about him tying Tony Romo there for the career touchdown record. Three touchdowns today against Washington in this building. Dak Prescott, 7-0 coming into today, but he has 23 touchdowns against Washington, has not thrown an interception at home. 23 touchdowns.
2: That's pretty good.
1: No interceptions, and I just think I jinxed him.
2: Yeah,
1: right, I'll get
2: announcer
1: blamed.
2: Jinx.
1: I'll get blamed.
2: Commanders at their own 40. In the burgundy shirt, handoff, Kroski Merritt, a huge hole. Azaraku peels off his block and makes a good tackle, but after Kroski Merritt picked up 8.
1: You know, you talked about Marcus Mariota, Heisman Trophy winner, second pick in that 2015 draft behind Jameis Winston. Yeah, when you're Tennessee, you drafted him and you thought, well, there's the answer to our prayers. We got our franchise quarterback. And how many have they drafted since Tennessee? Will Levis, obviously Cam Ward, the search goes on.
2: And both of those guys are now backup quarterbacks in the NFC East. All right.
1: Cam Ward's still starting down there.
2: Yeah, that's true. Well, but Jameis Winston is with the Giants.
1: Yes, yes.
2: Second and one. All kinds of time. Ezeraku flushes him out. Mariota tucks and runs. And Barham trips him, but not until he was able to get across the 50-yard line and get a first down. The pass rush is going to have to, one way or another, it's going to have to get better. Ezeraku, great second effort to get close. Now here's a little draw to Krosky Merritt, and he crossed him up completely. And Thompson, from his safety position, gets him after an 8-yard gain. These runs are still gashing them.
1: Yeah, yeah, they got the running game going here on this drive, that's for sure.
2: Cowboys lead with 4:35 left in the third quarter. 27-13. Second and two. And Mariota back standing. Look, stand. And now avoids pressure as he rolls left. And now he runs right and builds a house and throws it out. Nearly intercepted by Bland, trying to find Krosky Merritt. And there's another marker down.
1: Yeah, this is going to be ineligible downfield. As Mariota was scrambling, you know, those linemen go down and block for him. They think he's going to run the ball, and all of a sudden he peels back, and I think I'll throw it.
10: Ineligible receiver downfield. Offense, they're checking with Dallas to see if they want to accept the penalty.
2: While you check, Christy.
3: Yeah, so Mariota.
10: Here we go. Play second down.
3: Yeah, okay, second down here, enforcing the penalty. So Mariota went to his left. He was going to go anywhere but straight up the middle. So I think he saw Barham just before the ball was snapped. Let's just say that he lost his lunch out there on the field. So anywhere but the middle of the field. He went left. He went back right. Everyone was avoiding the middle of the field there.
1: Well, let me just tell you, if you're going to lose your lunch, lose it here because the food is so good at AT&T Stadium, right? I mean,
2: It's not good enough to overcome.
1: It's like in the vomitorium, you know. You make yourself vomit so you can eat some more.
2: If you say so.
1: Roman Coliseum reference there, Brad.
2: Second and seven. Play action fake. Mariota back. Hands on him. He throws out a duck. And it is caught by Brown. Standing alone on the sideline. At about the 27-yard line, for crying out loud.
1: If you listen to us long enough, you know that I rarely get into the play-by-play call of Brad Schimm, but that was just unbelievable right there with Mariota escaping, just tossing it out there to Brown. That had a little of everything going on in it.
2: Downs was covering him and then released him. I don't know if he thought he had safety help or... And just ugly, running around in the pocket. They just can't put a glove on him. First and 10 at the Dallas 27-yard line. Cowboys by 14, late third quarter. Mariota under center this time. Little toss left to Rashad White. And, there's a missed tackle by Rebel. But a good play by Quinnen Williams, who's slow to get up. A lot of contact.
1: Yeah, Williams has taken himself out of this game a number of times. He's going to pull himself out right here.
2: Quinnen will enjoy that 10-hour flight Thursday night.
1: Oh, who wouldn't?
2: He may be in the tub until then.
1: Well, they're going to Brazil.
2: All right, second down and six. Washington at the Dallas 24. Snap to Mariota. Little flat pass and a halfback pass to Williams in the end zone, and he misses the wide open McLaurin.
1: He had him wide open.
2: They tried the flanker pass in the right flat from the rookie Antonio Williams, who they really liked.
1: And I swear to you, I have it in my notes, Brad. You can check it here if you'd like. Antonio Williams, I was waiting for a little trickery in this game. He threw two touchdown passes when he was at Clemson last year. And he had McLaurin wide open. What a great call. Everything but the ball, as they say.
2: McLaurin had run away from Bland, but now it's third and six. First third down of an eight-play drive coming right now.
1: Clock's going to get him here.
2: 2 seconds to snap, one to snap, no snap. Snap is back. Mariota standing, rushing, flushed out. Flag for holding. Now he's going to be hit, and he's thrown down at the 20, lost his helmet. Rashawn Gary was in the area. That should be holding on Washington.
1: And both our umpire and referee, who are lined up basically behind the quarterback there, both flags came out at the same time, so there shouldn't be a lot of discussion about this. Mariota's claiming his helmet got ripped off. That should be a face mask.
10: Holding. Offense number 72. It's a 10-yard penalty. Replay. Third down.
2: That is their former number one draft choice of a year ago, Josh Connerly, the right tackle. And yeah, he did. He held Rashawn Gary majorly. And the helmet was not ripped off by Gary down the field. It came off on as Mariota contacted the ground.
1: Well, Mariota was pleading his case there at the end of this.
2: So third and 16, Dallas leading 27-13. Washington with a fitful drive that has reached the Cowboys 34.
1: I wonder if they're just going to try to get a little shorter for the field goal here.
2: Shotgun, Mariota, a little flat pass. They're going to try something again. Brown, a throwback to the left side to Rashad White, the running back, and he is going to be gang-tackled for 1 yard by Quinnen Williams, and there's a flag at the end of the play.
1: Boy, there, you talk about pulling out all the stops. We had a receiver, two receiver passes here. That was, they set up a screen to the left side. I mean, they had three people out in front of him here once he caught the football. That's pretty wild. Now, that I guarantee you, that play, they've spent about an hour and a half on it during the week of practice.
10: There's no foul on the play. It's fourth down.
2: Yeah, that's right. It's more corruption,
1: wow,
2: by Washington.
1: I mean, that is pulling out all the stops, baby.
2: And you never see something like that on consecutive plays.
1: No. That's one of those, well, they'll never suspect this. De'Ami Brown throws it over.
2: Brown, who throws left-handed, faked like he was going to throw it downfield, but all the time he was going back across the field. All right, here is a 51-yard try by the rookie Drew Stevens, which would make it 27-16. Crowd's making a lot of noise. Left hash. Cascading down on Stevens with the noise. The kick's away. A line drive from 51. He missed it. Oh, he missed it somehow. Just wide to the left. How about that? Cowboys will have good field position. Late third quarter leading 27-13. After Dallas Cowboys football continues in a moment.
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1: 1:53 remaining here in the third quarter with the Cowboys leading it 27-13.
2: I'm not sure if David Blough really, he's the new offensive coordinator, if he really believes in Marcus Mariota.
1: You didn't like the receivers throwing passes?
2: Well, I mean, when you see that consecutive play. All right, Dallas from the 41. Prescott back, steps up, runs out of the pocket because there's no one to throw to, and slides with a gain of about 7, equaling the Cowboys' longest run of the night. They have been poor at running the football tonight.
1: You know, you talk about David Blough, too, the offensive coordinator for Washington. They've got a new offensive coordinator. Next week, the Cowboys will see a new offensive coordinator in Daylon Doyle. And these guys are so young now. I mean, Declan Doyle is 30 years old. Blough is 31.
2: How old is Joe Willie Loughenberg?
1: Joey Loughenberg's 31. He should be.
2: He could be. Why is he? What's he waiting for? All right, second down and short. Handoff to DeMarcado. And Chenal is right on him. No gain. They cannot run the ball.
1: Yeah, just flat out. Just cannot run it.
2: But you have to try a little, because if you're one-dimensional and only throw it, that can be problematic too. They've got a 2-touchdown lead with 47 seconds to go in the third quarter. If they get another touchdown, you don't want to say the game's put away, but if they don't do something really goofy. But they got to move the ball. 3rd and 4. They got to move it here. Prescott fires left, caught. Flannoy in a crowd. He's got the first down. Many Washington assaulters come and try to mug him in the street.
1: Boy, what a great catch by Flannoy, too, here. I mean, he gets drilled right as he catches this football. He had every right not to catch it. But what a great job by Ryan Flannoy there.
2: They're going without a huddle. 1st and 10. At the Washington 48, right to left of the color rush whites.
1: Dak's got to be getting into a run play here. I mean, Washington safeties are in Irving right now. And they don't play in Irving anymore.
2: No, and they let the clock run out on the third quarter. So they're going to turn around and go left to right and try to build on their 27-13 lead at the end of 3. Dallas Cowboys football will continue after this.
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1: Fourth quarter just getting underway here at AT&T Stadium. The Cowboys leading the Commanders 27-13. And Brad Chan, the Washingtonians here, they've had two consecutive road games in the division on the road. Philadelphia last week, Washington today. I've always believed that the first two games, you should get one home and one away. It's just, it's really difficult to go on the road. Then you come back to your home fans. Oh, and by the way, their next game, no picnic. They've got Seattle.
2: Oh, is that all?
1: Super Bowl champions. They get them at home. But Washington could be in a heck of a hole to start this season.
2: And they don't have Jaden Daniels. All right, Prescott now going left to right in the fourth quarter. First and 10 at the 47 of Washington. Back, set, stands, looks. Underneath to Javonte Williams at the 45. Wrestled down by Stiles at the 43.
1: When talking about that schedule too, Brad, remember Val Pinchbeck? League office.
2: The late Val Pinchbeck, what a great guy.
1: He used to do the schedule by hand.
2: Right.
1: I mean, and that was in the day, too, where, you know, Cincinnati, they had football, baseball. Pittsburgh, Three Rivers, football, I cannot imagine. They said he worked like 7 days a week, 12 hours a day for like 4 months to get the schedule out.
2: And now if you look at what they gave the Cowboys this year, you'd think they went back to the Neanderthal days. Blindfolded. Here's second and four. Prescott with a little toss left to Fenoy. He's tackled by the neck by Kalamon Chaisson, who I'm going to have to take away the Super Bowl ring I gave him earlier because he did play in the Super Bowl last year, but with New England, not Seattle. I know I saw him there. He was a guy the Cowboys examined, thought about drafting in the first round, but he was gone the year he came out. And he went to Atlanta, and he's kind of bounced around a little bit. He's a little more solid right now. Big third and four.
1: Cowboys have scored on every second half possession this year, Brad.
2: How about that?
1: They're 4-for-4 this year.
2: Third and four at the Washington 42. Here's the snap. Back to throw. Time. Deep right side. Nice catch, and he didn't make it. Lamb could not hold it.
1: All right.
2: Good play by Amik Robertson.
1: You like a 60-yarder, Brad, or you like a punt? That's where it's going to be a 60-yard field goal attempt if they come out.
2: I mean, I love Brandon Aubrey.
1: He's out there.
2: I mean,
1: by the way, Brandon Aubrey is 67% from 60 yards plus. He's going to be right at 60.
2: Now, this is a drive that started because Washington missed a long field goal. This is at the top of the blue star. Going left to right from the left hash for 60 for Aubrey. Butter, butter. Operations clean. Kicks away from 60. Brandon, will you make one from 60?
1: It would have been good from 70, I swear. I mean, it's up the net. Wow.
2: I'm sorry, I didn't hear you, Brandon. Will you make one from 60?
3: I can't believe it's not butter.
2: The Cowboys' lead is now expanded to 30-13, 13-22 to play. Dallas Cowboys football will continue in a moment.
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6: I'm Mark Murphy. 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
1: Brandon Aubrey with the 60-yard field goal. It's his seventh kick of 60-plus. Gives the Cowboys a 30-13 lead now, 13:22 remaining in the fourth quarter. Brad, you look at your kickers. I'd pay them whatever they wanted.
2: Well, they did.
1: Washington misses from 51.
2: Yep.
1: He hits from 60 right after.
2: All right, this one goes to the 5-yard line to Lane, and he is slobber knocked at the 25-yard line. Of course, it was span forward. Of course. Now, you know, that was a better kickoff. He's had two that were problematic today, and one that didn't get in the landing zone last week. And so, Brandon, how much extra work have you put in on ball placement on kickoffs?
11: Typically with kickoffs, I try to avoid practicing them altogether. Just pick a spot and kick it over there. It's not a big, hard swing for kickoff anymore. It's kind of just placement. Off-season, I'd avoid it, just save the reps for field goal and keep my leg fresh.
2: Well, that makes sense, especially if you're going to kick 60-yard field goals. But it's not as easy as it looks to put it in that landing zone. All right, Mariota first down. Out in the right flat to McLaurin, and he dropped the ball. And let's pause 10 seconds for station identification on the Dallas Cowboys Radio Network.
1: And Brandon Aubrey did not jinx my stat there that the Cowboys have scored on every possession of the second half.
2: He did not.
1: This year.
2: Washington starting at their 27. Mariota back. Throws the ball out. Caught short of the first down. Antonio Williams tackled by Shamar James.
1: You know, you look at Washington too, boy. They were in the NFC Championship game after the 2024 season. They had an 8-win improvement when Dan Quinn took over. So you throw them all these bouquets. Last year, they had a 7-win drop-off. That was tied for the worst in franchise history. The 8 wins were the best in franchise history the previous year.
2: But again, they lost Daniels, and now they've lost him again. Third and one. Mariota in the gun. Snap is back. He's going to throw this ball to the left side. Caught for a first down by Diggs. In front of Bland. So in Washington, you know, they're 17 down, so it's three scores in 12 and a half minutes. You just kind of open it up and let it fly?
1: Yeah, I mean, you can do it. We've seen these NFL games where crazy things have happened. They happened today again.
2: I mean, the Cowboy defense might be tired, and they have not laid a glove on these guys in the pocket. First and 10, Mariota back again all day. Plenty of time to come left to Williams at the 45. Circles away from a tackler. Up the sideline. Winters shoves him out of bounds. They're moving the sticks. 10.5 yards.
1: You know, we talked about that improvement again. The 8-win improvement from 23 to 24 was the largest in Washington franchise history. The 7-win drop-off last year was tied for the worst. But they have lost 11 of their last 13 games.
2: That's, yeah.
1: 11 of their last 13.
2: And they
1: were staring 12-14 in the face.
2: And they were in the championship game with the Eagles. That's how, them and the Lions, you think, well, okay, it's all set up now. We're going now. And then you're not going now. At the Dallas 49, first and 10, 11:30 in the game. Mariota back. His feet are so calm. He throws it underneath to the running back, White. Gain of about 7. Winters with the tackle. I mean, if you can just see him, he's standing back there. His feet are so quiet.
1: You think it's because he's old or just...
2: He's not old.
1: He's getting up there in years a little bit, but he can still move. He can still
2: Absolutely.
1: Run. We've seen it today, and Washington has... It might be their left tackle, Coleman, down. Yeah. Yeah. Brian Dansella, a spotter, says yes. So I tend to agree with him.
2: And, of course, Coleman, Babe told you earlier, Laramie Tunsil, their all-star tackle, is out for a long time with an injury. And Coleman's replacing him.
1: Now, who replaces Coleman? Yeah, Tunsil tore his...
2: That would be Andrew Wiley.
1: Tunsil tore his tricep. Andrew Wiley is their swing tackle. And I always like it when people say, hey, we need to get a swing tackle. Well, so you're telling me he's not good enough to start at either tackle, but we're going to groom him to play
2: both.
1: Well,
2: you know what, Babe? You can't go down to the Texaco and dial 1-800-SWING-TACKLE.
1: Swing tackle is not sitting there at the Texaco pumping gas. Of course, they don't pump gas anymore.
2: Second down and four at the...
1: What if you pulled up to a gas station, Brad, and somebody came up to you and said, fill it up, sir?
2: Well, you'd be in New Jersey because I don't think you can pump by yourself in New Jersey. All right, here's Mariota back. No pressure. He airs it out deep to the left, incomplete. McLaurin running with Rebel. Well, the Cowboys corners are going to get a lot of good man-for-man deep ball practice here. And by the way, in case you don't know that... 1-800-TEXACO. That's what Bill Parcells used to say about quarterbacks. You don't like the quarterback, you can't go down to the Texaco and dial 1-800-QUARTERBACK. Why you had to do it from the Texaco, I never never understood.
1: He's a Jersey guy.
2: Part of Bill's charm.
1: All right, you got to believe this is going to be two downs for Washington.
2: Absolutely.
1: Here.
2: Absolutely. It's a three-score game with 10:49 left. Third and four at the Dallas 43. Shotgun snap back. No pressure at all. Now he runs in the pocket. He moves in the pocket. He scooters out to his right. He throws it out for a first down. Rashad White, the running back, had gotten uncovered, and James and Bland tackle him. When I say he runs in the pocket, I'm being liberal with the language. He's moving.
1: Well, what a great job by Mariota, just dancing around back there. And I know phone booths are out of fashion now, but I always say Jim Plunkett to me was like the best guy to work in a phone booth. He would just sidestep right, left. He'd just take one step. He couldn't run at the end of his career, but he'd buy himself time, and that's what Mariota did. By the way, Jim Plunkett born on my birthday, but a little before me.
2: First and 10 at the 33 of the Cowboys. Mariota back, fires it left to Williams, the rookie, and Caleb Downs tackles him at the 27. I always think of him and of Joe Capp. Joe Capp played for the Raiders mostly, right?
1: Minnesota.
2: Yeah. And slow, but great feet, and that's what they said he could in a phone booth.
1: I think of Joe Capp, I see the single bar across from the face mask.
2: Mariota back two steps, throws it out left. Deami Brown catches it, steps out of bounds with a first down.
1: Can you imagine, by the way, playing that single bar? Oh. Joe Thai's been used to that. Just one bar across your face.
2: Whereas...
1: I'm not good-looking enough to get my face beat up. You know what I mean?
2: Whereas the guys that Theismann tried to replace, Sonny Jurgensen and Billy Kilmer, used more than one bar.
1: No, they had multiple bars.
2: Every day.
1: Yes. Oh, God, I could tell you some great stories.
2: Part of their charm. Loved them both. Katron Allen is coming at running back, rookie from the Dallas 20 on a first down. Mariota with time going in the end zone, and wide open is Stephon Diggs. In between Bell and Caleb Downs, and it's a touchdown for Stephon Diggs, his second of the game. And we're not done yet.
1: No, we're not. All of a sudden, it's all fun and games until somebody puts their eye out or Washington scores to make it a 10-point game.
2: 20 yards on the pass to Diggs.
1: And this time Diggs did not go hug the goalpost, unlike last week when he was penalized. And
2: bless his heart.
1: Oh, what a move that was. Diggs, by the way, last week caught a slant, 17-15, closed it against Philly. He hugs the goalpost, gets penalized, so they can't go for two because it's a 15-yard penalty. They had to kick the extra point and make it 17-16.
2: Which, by the way, I mean, I've seen more egregious things.
1: Yeah, but
2: done.
1: You know you can't do it.
2: But
1: he knew it,
2: too.
1: He knew it. He said after the game, I know you can't do that.
2: But I wanted to. Drew Stevens for the extra point for Washington. His kick is good. It is Dallas 30 and Washington 20 with 9:03 to play Dallas Cowboys football will continue after this.
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1: 9:03 remaining in the fourth quarter here at AT&T Stadium. Washington with the 20-yard touchdown reception by Stephon Diggs. They pulled it within 30-20. Cowboys lead it. Time now for our scoring recap by Reliance. So the Cowboys took a 10-0 lead in the first quarter. They started fast, finally, which has not been their modus of operation. But anyway, then they came back. They had the 17-10 lead at halftime. They now lead it 30-20, and that is our Reliant scoring recap.
2: Here's the kick to Turpin at the 5 on the left side, up to the 15. Looks outside 25, sideline, 30, flag.
1: Well, right when I was going to say the returns have been much better today, this one's going to come back.
2: I think they're going to say Barron, 45, judging by his reaction.
16: Barron return, holding by the receiving team, number 42.
2: Oh, 42. Well, it's the other veteran linebacker they brought up from the practice squad today, Curtis Robinson. So Dak Prescott today, who has thrown 3 touchdown passes to tie Tony Romo for the career lead in that category, 23 of 28. Is that good?
1: That's good, Brad.
2: 82%, 213 yards, 3 touchdowns, a quarterback rating of 134.1, and he's under center. And a play-action fake and a boot to the right, and he throws it out to Ferguson at the 20. He's up to the 25. He might have made a first down.
1: He took a big hit at the end of this thing.
2: No, he didn't make a first down. He did take a big hit. Javonte Jean-Baptiste at cornerback and linebacker, and Quan Martin hit Ferguson. The Cowboys today have been absolutely, totally unable to run the ball. Unable. But fortunately, they've made a couple of big plays, and Prescott has been at the top of his game. 8:20 left in the game. 2nd and 3. Hand off Javonte Williams. A little cutback, and he's hauled down just short of the first down by Chenault. Leo Chenault, who is not the starter. Frankie Louvu is out injured.
1: And Sonny Styles, their first-round pick, he's had, to me, a pretty quiet afternoon.
2: He has.
1: Not really. Boy, if you watched last week against Philly, Saquon Barkley came out to pass block, and he just blew him up. Blew him up and got the sack.
2: Prescott on a quarterback sneak. keeps it with 7.5 minutes left and picks up the first down.
1: Sonny Styles, is just a physical freak. 245 pounds, ran a 4.46. I mean, that's good receiver time. And he runs 4.46 at the combine. Let me ask you this, Brad. So Ohio State had four players taken with the first 11 picks.
2: Yeah.
1: Downs being the four guys off of that team in the top 11, and they did not win the national championship. How did that happen?
2: Who won the national championship?
1: I believe it would be Indiana. You know what the difference was? They had those four guys, but they did not have Kurt Cignetti.
2: Christy.
0: Yeah, we have a pause and play up top. The certified athletic trainer called down. They went to Jake Ferguson, removed from the game so they can give him a cognitive evaluation. He's in the blue medical tent now after that helmet-to-helmet shot after his catch.
2: Commanders have seconded the motion.
1: Big hit.
2: We would like Ferguson.
1: I would have done that with Joe Montana. I would have said, hey, we need Joe Montana out and take Jerry Rice with him.
2: From the 29, first and 10, toss right, Javonte Williams. Finally a hole, span forward, leading the blocking. Williams touch left, he's at midfield. Javonte Williams finally hauled down at the 45. There's a flag, however.
1: We have a flag down and a Washington Commander down right at the spot where the flag was thrown. Holding, offense number 3. It's a 10-yard penalty. Replay first down.
2: Oh, George. Replay first down? I wanted him to say it was after he made the first down.
1: Javonte Williams did not know what to do with himself. He saw space. He saw opening. He saw green grass. He's like, what is this?
2: Bob, how many yards did he not gain on that play? One of my all-time favorite movie clips from the Great Western, Hell and High Water. They come in and ask to sit down this old restaurant, and the grizzled lady waitress comes up and says, what don't you want?
1: Oh, yeah.
2: And just green Google beans? It from there. It's about a 26-yard run by Javonte Williams that didn't count.
1: I believe in that scene she said there was a gentleman from New York.
2: Well, she didn't say gentleman.
1: It was not gentleman?
2: It was not gentleman. It's a great scene.
1: You want to say it? And I'll get a new broadcast partner next week?
2: I could say it once. You can say anything once.
1: Once.
2: It was Jeff Bridges in the lead role, and he and the other officer come in, and they sit down, and this, as I say, veteran waitress comes up and says, what don't you, how you doing, ma'am? She says, hot and not in a good way. And she says, what don't you boys want? And they look at each other and say, what do you mean? Well, we only serve T-bone steaks and baked potatoes, except for this one individual from New York.
1: Gentleman.
2: Who came in here one day and wanted trout. We don't serve no blankety-blank trout. So either you don't want the corn on the cob or you don't want the green beans. What don't you want? Just Google the cut. It's the greatest thing ever. Cowboys are backed up to their 20. Prescott with plenty of time. Great block from Guyton. Holy cow. Running left now. Go down. And he did go down, and he still had a guy drill him in the back. Tim Settle, the nose tackle. This guy is, and I know you know all about this, Babe Laufenberg. He is such a competitor. He just, his brain can't convince his body what the score and the down and distance are, and there's yards that we need to be making. Cowboys are up 30-20 with 6.5 minutes to play. Now second down and 11 at their own 27. Prescott's had a great day. Two to snap, one to snap, back to throw, great pocket. Deep ball, right side, OZ got a man. And Lamb was there, and did he catch it? Did he catch that ball? Holy Oak, Massachusetts. How did he catch that? And what a throw. I mean, there's two red shirts.
1: Yeah. They're playing that two deep coverage. Sanders still, the corner, he's running underneath. They've got the safety two deep. Again, he's got half the field. He comes over the top, and Dak just puts it in a perfect spot. Perfect spot.
2: If you saw last week and you saw the ball that Pickens didn't catch, Lamb just did. I mean, the accuracy from that under pressure, which Prescott was, from that distance to lay it right between the eights, all the way down to the Washington 38, and Dallas is using a timeout with 5:40 to play.
1: By the way, CD goes over 100 yards with that reception. Yeah, I don't know what it is about Dak Prescott seeing the burgundy and gold at this stadium, but the man has 23 touchdowns against Washington here at AT&T and has yet to throw an interception.
2: By the way, Lamb, that's his first catch this half. 7 for 129 for the game, 35 on that play. How does he do against purple in Brazil, Dak?
1: You know, he's always struggled a little bit in Brazil. I felt like doesn't see
2: not
1: the,
2: what I've heard.
1: Doesn't see the field well.
2: By the way,
1: wouldn't it be great? You're gonna be for the rest of your career. You're gonna be 0-1 or 1-0 in Brazil.
2: In Brazil,
1: you're not gonna play there again.
2: Prescott under center, handoff Javonte Williams, roars up the middle for eight. He's got a little head of steam now. Now they're doing a little running. By the way, and we'll have a lot more to say a week from today, but there are reports that that field is in horrible shape. It's the home to one of the, Rio's professional soccer teams.
1: Do they play soccer in Brazil? Yes, okay.
2: Football. And there are players on that team that are complaining bitterly about, they say, they're going to be an American football game next week, and we've got more game. I mean, they're saying it's in terrible condition.
1: I mean, we're going to have 330-pound men trampling our field, tearing
2: well,
1: it up.
2: They'll flatten it down for them. All the bumps and rolls won't be there. 5:25 on the clock running in the game. Dallas by 10. 30-20 at the 30-yard line of Washington. Span Ford in motion. Prescott on second and one will give it to Javonte Williams, and he is struggling to get a yard to the first down. I mean, struggling.
1: You know, Dak took that snap at about 25 seconds on the play clock.
2: Wait, just wind it down.
1: Excuse me, the clock was running, yeah, and so I don't know why you wouldn't milk this clock a little bit here. Washington down 10. I know there's a lot of football left to play, but I'm
2: maybe he wants the career touchdown record.
1: There we go. But I'd be winding this clock down.
2: I would too. It's at 10 now. High formation. Spanford sets up left. Fullback Lipke. Where's Darrell? Did he get it? Lipke at left guard. Lipke's still fighting, still pushing.
1: Yeah, he got it.
2: Still grinding.
1: You got it.
2: He won a yard. Give it to the fullback for crying out loud. Number 30. Give it to Lipke.
1: So our down judge is Patrick Holt. He went to North Carolina State. I went up to him before the game. If you saw the ending to the North Carolina State Vanderbilt game yesterday.
2: That's truly unbelievable.
1: I came up, he gave me a big smile, and I said, whoa, are you going to be able to officiate today? And the smile left his face. He's just thinking about that. We'll tell you,
2: 4 minutes, and it's first and 10 at the 27. Javonte Williams again, and left guard pushing about three. And Williams, who loves the play and loves the competition, might be thinking, Coach, could you give DeMercado a few carries here?
1: Okay, so tell Vanderbilt what they won, Don Pardo.
2: Well, I mean, North Carolina State's just running out the clock.
1: 6 seconds.
2: And they're running around in the end zone, and they didn't run very adroitly, and the Vanderbilt defense smacked the guy before the 6 seconds go away, and he fumbles, and Vanderbilt recovers. And Vanderbilt wins, and that's the most unbelievable. You can't even make it up. Prescott back second and 7. Throwing it in the end zone. Lamb! Flag down. Catch made. Touchdown. If it stands, it's 2 for Lamb, 4 for Prescott. And Dak Prescott will have thrown more touchdown passes than any Cowboys quarterback in a career ever. Staubach, Meredith, whatever that guy's name was that you roomed with.
1: Aikman.
2: Yeah, that guy.
1: Tony Romo.
2: Danny White, and now he's broken Romo.
1: Eddie LeBaron. Craig Morton.
2: Steve Pelor. All of them.
1: When do we stop?
2: I just did. Extra point by Aubrey. Up and good. 3:07 to play. Dallas 37. Washington 20.
1: And again, the Cowboys keep that streak alive. 4 possessions in the second half. 4 scores. And not 7 years ago. 2 field goals. 2 touchdowns. Last week, they only had two possessions, but they scored touchdowns on each of them. So in six second-half possessions this season, Cowboys have scored on every one of them. What a crap show by Lamb. Christy.
0: CeeDee Lamb with the ball, football in hand that he caught. Of course, the record-setting touchdown came straight over to Dak Prescott, who was in his usual spot, middle area of the Cowboy bench. Dak was sitting down, but CeeDee ran over. Dak stood up, exchanged a hug. Dak has just given the ball to equipment manager Dylan Keene, who's grabbed the Sharpie and is writing down. The previous, he had a little T on there saying that this is the tie. And Dylan, are you putting an R on there for record? He's putting a...
5: What's that?
0: What did you write on there for the record? Is that an R?
5: That's a four.
0: Four. There we go.
2: Now the kickoff, and Lane up the right side crosses the 40-yard line. With 3:01 left, Dallas up 37-20. The drive was 83 yards in 11 plays in 5:56. Prescott's career record-setting touchdown pass went.

0: returners and kickoff returners. Gets no credit
1: from most of the world, but he does for these players. I'll guarantee you that. 2:27 left. Washington second and three at the bottom of the blue star at the 50. Play a handoff to Allen. He runs across tackle for a first down. Stopped by Winters. Big day for Lamb. Big day for Prescott. Big day for Aubrey. Big day for the Cowboys to win a game.
0: And now Dak Prescott, 26 to 31 today. 26 to 31. That's 84%. I'm going to put Bob Thomas to work to see. I think somebody had a game against Minnesota where it was about 90%. I don't know if it was Romo or Dak. My memory escapes me here, but that 84% has got to be up near the top.
1: Might have been Cooper Rush. Rush had a great game in Minnesota. By the way, Sam Cosmi is down, the offensive guard from Texas out of Humble. And all they need is to lose another offensive lineman.
0: Hey, Washington team is getting banged up today. Matt Goblin, he appears to be their next man up, and he's a sixth rounder from Michigan State.
1: The answer to your question, sir.
0: Yes, please. Was it against Minnesota?
1: Minimum of 20 attempts. It was Tony Romo against the Indianapolis Colts in 2014. 90%.
0: 90%.
1: 18 of 20. Prescott hit 88.9% against Tampa in December of his rookie year. And Romo against Buffalo in 2011 had 88% on 23 of 26.
0: Dang. Those are some pretty good. Now, you get above 80%, I don't care if you're throwing 7 on 7. That's pretty good. Well, this is still down on the field.
1: Yeah, this is really tough. Yeah. Well, the Cowboys have lost two defensive players today to go along with the two that were already missing, Overshown and Hooker. Now today they lost P.J. Locke and Kobe Durant.
0: It is a game of attrition, is it not?
1: Yeah, and this will be a little different week for the Cowboys because they're leaving Thursday night for Brazil. So tomorrow, normally their day off is Tuesday, but for the first five or so weeks, they're switching that up. So tomorrow will be the players' day off. Tuesday will have a practice schedule like their normal Wednesday. And Wednesday will be a Thursday because Thursday is Saturday because they're leaving.
0: On a jet plane or?
1: On a big jet plane. The biggest jet plane American Airlines has, I'm told. And then just so you know, I mean, nobody's taking up a collection for anybody, but I don't know, it's going to be somewhere around 7, 8 o'clock Thursday night. They're going to fly to Rio.
0: By the way, you know the song Leaving on a Jet Plane?
1: Uh-huh.
0: Oh, we're going to have to stop here for our Windstar World. I'll tell you on the way back, huh? Windstar World Casino and Resort, 2-minute warning. We're going to keep rolling. Okay. So I believe John Denver wrote, actually, Leaving on a Jet Plane. Peter, Paul, and Mary made it famous, and my dad never swore, okay, never swore, but he would, when he got upset, he would say, Jesus, Mary, and Joseph. Good Catholic man, right? Jesus, Mary, and Joseph. And for like 10 years, I thought they were a folk rock trio. You know, like when it's Peter, Paul, and Mary.
1: Have they sold more than Peter, Paul, and Mary?
0: Right.
1: Or? Well, anyway.
0: Then I realized, they're not a folk rock trio.
1: Anyway, they're gonna fly Thursday night. And so it's a two-hour time difference from Central Time. So they're going to land in Brazil Friday morning, somewhere around 8-ish. And they'll have to navigate Friday. Round of applause for Sam Cosmi as he's able to get up and, with assistance, walk off the field himself. That is good news. And then they'll have to negotiate Friday, and they'll have a walkthrough Saturday. They'll play this game at 3:25 Central Time next Sunday, so that's when we'll be on the air.
0: Yeah. Well, the good news is they've got a home game that following week. Oh, no.
1: No.
0: No? What? Is Val Pinchbeck still doing that schedule?
1: No, Val would never do that.
0: Yeah,
1: they
0: ahead.
1: Will get home at about 9 o'clock in the morning on the following Monday, and on Saturday they'll go to Houston. To play
0: noon,
1: on Sunday.
0: On noon game. A noon game,
1: a
0: too.
1: Noon
0: so you don't
1: game.
0: Even get that extra little sleep.
1: And then they'll have a home game. On
0: and
1: Thursday night.

0: Yes. Tampa
1: then
0: Bay.
1: They'll have, and then they'll have a Sunday night game in Green Bay and get back about 3 in the morning. And then they'll have a Monday night game in Philadelphia and get back on Tuesday. And we have now taken you through October. And if you've lived through that, then you have pretty good health insurance, is what I'm saying.
0: I'm tired just thinking of all those 4 a.m. arrivals back here at the
1: AEW. You're tired.
0: I'm tired.
1: And this is why we need Val Pinchback back. Val didn't do any of that with no computers.
0: Well, we had a long delay here for this game, have we not?
1: Yeah, we have.
0: I understand you got to attend to the injured player. It took a little while. By the way, Brad, everybody said must-win game for the Cowboys, and I always say 2 weeks into a 17-game season, it's not a must-win, but you sure like to. Three teams last year started out 0-2 and then made the playoff, Chicago, Houston, Carolina. Oh. So Washington, not out of it yet. I don't like the fact that they lost their quarterback for who knows how long.
1: Marcus Mariota has had the entire second half. And he is at the Dallas 41, handoff to the youngster Allen. Washington has two timeouts left, so does Dallas.
0: Yeah, and at this point, I think Washington just wants to get out of here, get on the bus, and get on the plane.
1: And by the way, if you were not around at the end of the half, Dan Quinn elected to pass up a try for a field goal at the goal line, and they ran a play, and Jaden Daniels got stepped on by his offensive lineman as he tripped coming out from a goal to go. The Cowboys' Jonathan Bullard tackled him as he was going to the ground. He used his left arm to try to break his fall, and his elbow scrunched up in ways that elbows aren't supposed to. Second down and 5, handoff Allen again, coming to the left as Araku and Rebel have him, and so now Mariota has played the entire second half.
0: All right, so Brad, a lot of these things get twisted, and it's, no, it wasn't that guy, it was this guy, it was that guy. But was it Darrell Royal who said three things can happen? The ball and two of them are bad?
1: Yes.
0: Well, there's actually 4 things that could happen, and 3 of them are bad. One is a dislocated elbow, because that's what happened to Jaden Daniels.
1: That's exactly right.
0: He didn't factor that in.
1: We are in the last minute of this game.
0: I want Mariota to just take a knee. Just take a knee, get on the bus. Nobody get hurt. Let's go.
1: Mariota might not be objecting to that. He will hand it off to Allen, coming left, hauled down by Rebel. And by Overton.
0: That should do it.
1: Yep. 27 seconds. No more need for a timeout. Both teams literally limp to the middle of the field to exchange howdy-dos. And the last 15 seconds tick off. And the Cowboys will get their first win. Go to 1-1. 37-20. The final score. What was the score and the time left when that... Maybe it was a touchdown catch for Washington to Diami Brown was called incomplete because he might have juggled it going to the ground.
0: Forget the score exactly. Was it a 7-point game? But, you know, you look at what you talk about, a game of inches, right? The Terry McLaurin touchdown right in front of us here that was reversed, rightfully so. He had bobbled it going out, but that touchdown, the touchdown to Brown, that, again, his knee came down, Washington challenged. Again, good call by the official. It was not a touchdown, but, I mean, just the margin of difference. Hey, I'll go back to this. Again, their kicker, right? Drew Stevens, he misses from 51 yards.
1: Yes.
0: He's going to make it a 27-16 game. Cowboys then get the ball at the 41 after the miss. All they have to do is go 17 yards, and they trot Aubrey out for a 60-yard field goal, which he makes. So that was a 6-point swing right there for him. But very quickly, I just want to make sure. Dak Prescott comes in here. He's now the all-time leading touchdown passer for the Dallas Cowboys. And he ends up 26-31, 4 touchdowns tonight. But here's a guy, Brad, that came in as a 4th-round, really 3rd-string quarterback when camp started.
1: Really 4th.
0: Well, if you want to count, I still go to 3. Well, I know Jameel Shine, I go to 3. But we go to 4. We go to 4.
1: He had to climb past Jameel Showers.
0: Okay. But anyway, there were people saying that Jameel Showers was, he was never. But anyway, be that as it may, you got a Heisman Trophy winner, right? Roger Staubach and a Hall of Famer. And then you got Troy Aikman, first pick in the draft, and a Hall of Famer. And three-time Super Bowl winner. And Dak Prescott, and I know it's a different era, a different game. He just passed them all as a fourth rounder.
1: Yep. As Babe said, 26 of 31 for 279. Four touchdowns, no interceptions, nothing close to an interception.
0: Crazy.
1: 143.8 rating. And C.D. Lamb today, they threw it at him nine times. He caught eight of those nine, 153 yards and two touchdowns. So it should be a happier postgame show for Zach and Brian. And by the way, as the coaches like to say, still plenty to clean up. They did not rush the passer well. They did not run the ball well. And the Baltimore Ravens, who... Did they lose today?
0: They lost to the Saints today, by the way. Which we all predicted.
1: Yeah.
0: So, hey, Saints are a two-point conversion away from being 2-0, having beaten Detroit on the road, and then Baltimore.
1: Who knows? But what we know is the Cowboys have won their first game, and you can't win 10 until you win one. And they've done that now. So the post-game show is coming up. Cowboys with a win today over the Commanders, 37-20. Fellas, have fun. Over to you.
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5: 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And by JCPenney. 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
1: Will have thrown more touchdown passes than any Cowboys quarterback in a career

0: Since we're here in the Miller Lite Field Club at AT&T Stadium, what a game for Dak Prescott and for CeeDee Lamb. That put the Maneschino cherry on top of the sundae there. I might have butchered that one, Brian, but that's okay. We are in week two form. The 24-yard blast from Prescott to Lamb and a great drive, eating up about 6 minutes of that fourth quarter clock, and they needed to do that as Washington, who was playing without Jaden Daniels in the second half with that dislocated elbow that happened on the final play of the first half of the game. Cowboys in that second half, the big swing, that forced fumble from Jayshon Barham that was recovered by D. Winters. Dallas was able to turn that into points right away. It was 20-13. They're able to make it 27-13 on a 12-yard touchdown from Dak to Ferguson. Brandon Aubrey hits a 60-yard field goal, and then ultimately after a Diggs touchdown, you have the CeeDee Lamb touchdown there. But, CeeDee Lamb was brilliant. He goes today, he was like everything you threw to him was a catch. 8 of 9, 153 yards, 2 touchdowns. Brian, your thoughts from this one?
1: Yeah, I tell you what, the thing, and this is a game, Dallas, we were all kind of talking about must win, really need, everything you want to talk about. Everything that happened last week, was kind of like, it was a rough week. It was a rough week for the guys in the locker room. It was a rough week for the coaches. A lot of things you work on to try and get that first game, and then it just completely fall apart the way it did. So you needed to come out and have that kind of an effort today. And this was a difficult task to have to deal with. The Commanders are better at wide receiver. It's Terry McLaurin, and it used to be just Terry McLaurin. And now it's, Terry McLaurin with others, with them running the football, with Kroski Merritt, the offensive line. There's some things that were a problem. And then Daniels running the football was an absolute problem.
0: Yes.
1: For the Cowboys. And we started to have the flashbacks of, oh, geez, is this going to be one of those things, one of those days like with Jackson Dart and stuff? Mm-hmm. What was interesting is that Dallas was able to get pressure, was able to get around the quarterback, but just didn't finish.
0: No.
1: This could have been one of those games where they had a ton of sacks, but they just didn't finish in a way. It just seemed like Donovan Ezerock had several opportunities.
0: I felt like he could have had 10 sacks today.
1: It's just crazy.
0: There was two on one play. Daniels is running around in the backfield. It is. It's just a lack of finish. That is somewhat of a carryover. I know they got a lot of different personnel on defense.
1: Yeah.
0: But for Donovan Ezerock, that's kind of what we talked about his rookie season, is he's getting there. The pressure numbers are there. He's where he needs to be. It's just, can you get the quarterback on the ground?
1: Yeah, they just could not. That was a big problem today. And then with Daniels and his ability to run, the stop that they made right before half where Daniels was injured, it was well played defensively. If you look at Durant, who got hurt on play. This Cowboys secondary and then linebacker court, I'm saying this in a nice way, it was a mess.
0: It was.
1: The injuries and the guys off and on the field, and it just seemed like the game just turned into every play, every defensive snap for them was a pass. Mm-hmm. And then the rush, and you're trying to rotate guys, but nice job of the offense doing what they had to do, with the coverages that, Dak was really good. We talked about Jones maybe coming into this game, the coordinator wanting to blitz more. We'll see the blitz numbers here coming up, post game. But man, I'll tell you, offensively, it was a lot of great things, and a lot of great things with CeeDee Lamb. And then overall, though, I think the protection with what they were able to do. Running the football is going to be the new question now.
0: That will be the opposite negative conversation when you look at this offense. They could not run the football.
1: No, it's not that Williams is not capable of running the football. They did not have the holes. And I thought Dallas would be a little bit more committed to running the football. But, with the way that they made the Commanders defend the whole field, you and I talked about it at halftime.
0: Mm-hmm.
1: That first half, it was the boots, the waggles. It was left, right. It was, it was just constant. And then they were able to get guys open in that second, especially with CeeDee Lamb, And then we even saw George Pickens.
0: Yeah.
1: About that on a play where they bring him in motion. We don't always see George Pickens in motion. George Pickens comes across the formation on a motion and runs the slant for like 12 yards. And you're like going, okay, there we go.
0: Mm-hmm.
1: That's getting George Pickens on the move. So a lot of positivity with things on offense. The running the football is something we're going to have to study. But that defense for Dallas, man, it was just really, really banged up, especially in the secondary, and it was nice for them to hang on the way they did.
0: Yeah, you already didn't have Malik Hooker or DeMarvian Overshown coming into the game.
1: Yeah.
0: Then you have D. Winters leave, he comes back. You had Barham, I mean, Jayshon Barham in his second ever game, and he's wearing the green dot. I think he actually played pretty darn well downhill. Yeah. There were some plays, of course, in coverage. The middle of the defense certainly is one we can look at when we go back and we study the film. You know, I do think a lot of fans are probably going to say, well, what's going on with Kenny Clark and Quinnen Williams?
1: Yeah.
0: Why is Washington just being able to gash them up the middle of the defense? And then when they are able to go ahead, and I thought Rashawn Gary did a much better job of setting the edge and trying to funnel things inside, but then nobody's inside to play help defense and to rally to the football and make the tackle.
1: Yeah, I felt like watching, and I don't think anybody believed me when I was talking during the week about, I felt like that Washington played pretty well against Philadelphia inside, you know, with their three guys. And, you know, we had a chance to interview the play-by-play Bram Weinstein, the Washington play-by-play guy, and he's talking about, we're really concerned about Dallas and the inside guys, and I'm like, okay.
0: Yeah.
1: You know, I mean, I kind of felt like you played pretty well last week to make this happen. So anyway, it's a really, really nice win. Division opponent. You know, Philadelphia tried to lose one today, but, you know, here we are. So anyway, we're off to the races now, and with week three coming up against the Ravens on the road. Yeah, but a nice one to get today against the Commanders.
0: Hey, you'll take them all, especially
1: absolutely
0: inside the division. This one, maybe the score not quite indicative of how close this one was. In the second half, they certainly started to pull away from Washington. You could see their offense was totally not as good either. 37-20, your final. The Pepsi post-game show here. Pepsi football's back. Tailgating deserves a Pepsi. AT&T connecting changes everything. Zach Wolchuk here in the Miller Lite Field Club along with the great Brian Broaddus. But it is one where Dak Prescott today cementing himself in Cowboys history. Where, oh my goodness, he breaks Troy Aikman's record. He has four touchdown passes on the day, 26 of 31, 279 yards. They needed every bit of those air yards, Brian, because as a team, as we discussed, they ran for just 66 yards.
1: It's a shame.
0: Yes, it is. And I'm sure that a little bit of that is like, I know we never want to really credit the opponent, but I think Washington probably deserves some credit. I'm sure we're also going to look at it and say, your offensive line did not get enough of a push.
1: Yeah.
0: And that's something that I know Cooper Beebe and Tyler Booker, who broke the team down earlier today before the game started. Maybe you missed Tyler Smith. Maybe you missed your all-pro guard a little bit when it came to power and getting some movement there. Terrence Steele, that's supposedly a calling card of his. They certainly are going to have to get better when it comes to running the football. But Dak Prescott passing Troy Aikman for the most passing touchdowns in the history of the Dallas Cowboys.
1: Yeah, outstanding by Dak. And just a really nice job today navigating the pocket, dipping around when he needed to. Getting under some rush, stepping up, making some quality throws, using his legs to be able to make that happen. So, yeah, it just really a really nice game. Dak against divisional opponents is as good as the money as you're going to get in the going forward. So, yeah, it was a really nice win today. For, like you said, you needed this one. You just could not go down 0-2 in the division. And, you know, the psyche of the team going forward, you have to feel good about that. Even, like I say, we'll have to see how all these players that, you know, went off the field, you know, with Durant, with the hamstring and others. This is going to be a little bit of a rough week that way.
0: Yeah, that Kobe Durant one looked tough because not only did he have the hammy, but then I'm sure everybody has seen the video that is circulating where I think it was Marquise Bell. He's going backwards, then he
1: steps right on him, right in that area.
0: Unfriendly area.
1: Yeah.
0: One Kobe Durant. So, you know, our thoughts with him, and I hope, I mean, ultimately, you got a big travel week coming up to Brazil.
1: Yeah.
0: How healthy, what is the state of your football team after a physical two division games?
1: Yeah, that's where, you know, how much real practice are you going to get? I mean, like I say, Monday and Tuesday, likely days of just recovering, and then you got to think about getting on a plane here a couple days after that and then trying to kind of put your game plan together against a team in the Ravens, who are coming off a loss today with New Orleans. So, you know, they're going to be there's going to be a lot of questions, you know, directed towards the Ravens. And, you know, how do you allow the Saints to come in here and take a victory away from you that way?
0: Yeah, it was a weird day in the National Football League, and we'll take your calls.
1: Tennessee was going to help you today.
0: Yes, 877-881-1053, 877-881-1053, the number to call, the number to text here in the official postgame show of your Dallas Cowboys. And, yes, I apologize if I said Troy Aikman. We got a lot going on down here. It was Tony Romo. Who he passed. Romo passed Aikman, and then we have Dak passing Tony Romo.
1: It's just your love for Aikman. That's the thing.
0: Look, I love myself some Troy Aikman, yeah. Three-time Super Bowl champion, underrated, I think, by a lot. Not Cowboy fans. Cowboy fans rate Troy.
1: Well, I tell you what, man, he used to light me up in Green Bay. Find him underrated at all.
0: No, you shouldn't because, you thank Carolina every day for knocking Dallas out.
1: Absolutely.
0: You might not be that Super Bowl.
1: Yes, absolutely.
0: But, yes, 37-20, your final today, and the Cowboys avoiding falling to 0-2. It would have been the first time since 2010. So at 1-1 now, you're taking on the 1-1 Baltimore Ravens next week for Washington. That Jaden Daniels injury, and hey, we've seen Marcus Mariota come in the second half of games now.
1: Yeah.
0: And play pretty well, specifically here. He did it a couple of years ago. But the Cowboys, it looked like there was a lot of air out of the sails for Washington offensively. They had touchdown drive.
1: The fumble was huge. You know, Dallas gets the field goal, and then all of a sudden it's like they have the fumble in their own end, and then Dallas cashes in on that with Jake Ferguson and all. So, yeah, that's very deflating. And they were, you know, they fought back into this game. This game started out like the Commanders were just going to get boat raced.
0: It did.
1: And they were able to rally back into this game. And then when they lose their quarterback right before half, you know, they came out in the second half and were still, you know, moving the football on you. And that's something you have to go back and check on. And, you know, like a lot of new bodies, a lot of new faces out there playing defense, not an excuse, but when Dallas got that turnover with Barham, you know, knocked that ball loose, then you were able to, you're able to like score. So that kind of gave you a little bit of some breathing room right there. But it was going to be a tough game throughout the way they were playing.
0: Well, and then that sequence is right before the half. The fear was, oh my goodness, is Washington now going to be able to do what the Giants did?
1: Yeah.
0: Where, you know, and Mike
1: couldn't stop talked about
0: the double dip.
1: Yeah.
0: And
1: middle
0: they,
1: eight. Yeah.
0: The middle eight, the 4 minutes going half, the 4 minutes coming out of half, and the Cowboys lose that last week. Washington gets the ball with a little over 5 minutes to play at the end of the first half. They go right down the field.
1: Yeah.
0: And they've got a goal to go situation basically at the 1 yard line. And then you ultimately have Jaden Daniels. They decide to go for it. They could have taken the 3 points. They could have gone into the break at 17-13. And then they come out and they get the ball to start the second half. They want to be aggressive. Daniels gets stepped on while trying to put his arm down to kind of break his fall. He ends up dislocating that elbow and he's out for the remainder of the game. And then they're not able to do anything with the ball to start the second half. So, I mean, that really was quite the turning point, if you will, in this football game, as well as, of course, the Barham fumble that really kind of sealed it as the Cowboys there were able to give themselves a nice little cushion and build themselves a lead. We'll hear from Brian Schottenheimer, your head coach. We'll also hear from Bobby Belt, Dak Prescott, more from the locker room, Brad Sham as well here on the official postgame show of your Dallas Cowboys. Dallas Cowboys football will continue here. 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

0: 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And by Miller Lite, the only beer of the Cowboys. It's Miller time.
1: And in fact, it's first and goal. Empty shotgun. Throws it in the end zone. And Ferguson all alone with the post. Touchdown, Cowboys. Boom, boom, boom.
2: Oh, baby. There it is. Cowboys 37-20. They get the win. We are moving and shaking here in the postgame show, Miller Lite Field Club. We do have Brian Schottenheimer talking as we speak at the podium to the media. Jerry Jones has talked. We will get audio from both of those gentlemen as the postgame show rolls on. Here's Zach Wolchuk alongside the Super Bowl winning scout, Brian Broaddus. We've got the Cowboys insider, the man, the myth, the legend himself, the great Bobby Belt, standing by with us as well. So Broaddus, Bobby, myself, Zach, and of course you. We appreciate you rocking with us on the official postgame show of your Dallas Cowboys. We get to your calls and texts, 877-881-1053 in just a moment. But Bobby, how are you? What do you think about this Cowboys 1-1 first home victory today?
3: I am wonderful, and you know what a difference a week makes. Last week it was very sullen, it was sad. Here I sit down, y'all are cracking up, y'all are having a good time, you're laughing, you're enjoying life.
2: We are, man.
3: And
2: are.
3: It's good to see. Look, you're always going to be happy with victories, especially coming off of what happened last week. Doesn't mean it was clean, doesn't mean that there's not some things to focus on, but at least offensively, you felt like, okay, offense is a little bit back today, and passing attack is back, and CeeDee Lamb really took advantage of what was a really questionable secondary there for Washington.
4: Kind of feel like that, Bobby, that we're going to say Dallas's pass rush not great, but if Dallas finishes on the pass rush after watch the tape, there might be a 4 or 5 sack game.
3: Yeah, it would have been nice to see him finish up a few different plays. And that doesn't just, you know, that's not just talking about what's behind the line of scrimmage. They had some tackles they missed in the open field, too. They were just not finishing really well as a defense today.
4: Yeah.
3: It was obviously